Bill 95.3, Chris Young, the song is called I'm Coming Over. And your buddy Wayne D checking in. New country now, Alexandra Kay. Meet her with her new song, Straight for the Heart.

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1: Mostly cloudy, muggy tonight. There will be areas of fog, and there's a small chance of a shower thunderstorm. Lows will be around 60. Wednesday looks really nice. Partly sunny, warm, and a bit humid. Highs in the mid-80s. For iHeartRadio, I'm Josh Hodel with your Future Alert weather forecast.
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1: And country music fans worldwide freaking out at the news. Garth Brooks is going to Indianapolis. Got two nights lined up, but I'm going to tell you right now, it's a whole tour. There's going to be a whole lot more dates. 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But middle of the country, getting everybody to spend their money they had there. Garth's a smart man. Big tour, hopefully, getting announced.

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1: Tomorrow morning at 8:30, Amy had a really awkward moment at the airport. 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And at 55 after every hour, we'll do Tell Me Something Good. 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
1: And it's Wayne D talking to David. You're leaning towards burning vacation days this summer, planning a trip. 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

0: Bill 95, Central PA's new country. What's up? It's Wayne, D, and Tay. Wanted to say thank you so much for listening. We appreciate y'all.
1: 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Here's my song, Boston. On a

0: 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And that was my song, Boston.
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0: Bill 95.3, appreciate you letting us be a part of your Tuesday night. Had Luke Combs on the way. Love this new Blake Shelton. It's called Let Him In Anyway.
1: Hey.

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1: Tomorrow morning at 8:30, Amy had a really awkward moment at the airport. We'll talk about that. And at 55 after every hour, we'll do Tell Me Something Good. We'll see you guys on Wednesday.

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Who doesn't love Megan Maroney? 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That full interview is up. 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He's Wayne D. Go check it out. He's Wayne D. Corey Kent, Cole Wetzel now.

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1: Gonna make a list and check it twice. 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
1: Tomorrow morning at 8:30, Amy had a really awkward moment at the airport. We'll talk about that. And at 55 after every hour, we'll do Tell Me Something Good. We'll see you guys on Wednesday. Wouldn't trade.

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1: Happy birthday, Lori. She just hit us on Instagram. It's He's Wayne D. You could also call or text the studio, 1-877-367-4432. We're going to dive back more into a weird... I forgot deodorant today, and I understand that's gross. But what's something that if you forget or run out of around the house that it just, like, irritates the heck out of you? We'll get into it again in just a few here. I'm

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1: And Ella Langley with Morgan Wallen right there. 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Always playing new country music first. This one is called Think.

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Hey, it's Bobby Bones. Tomorrow morning at 8:30, Amy had a really awkward moment at the airport. We'll talk about that. And at 55 after every hour, we'll do Tell Me Something Good. We'll see you guys on Wednesday. Got a girl from the

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8: Happy Wednesday, everybody. Halfway through the work week, I'm your host, Granger Smith, America's favorite radio program right now, After Midnight, because of you. And this is show number 1,643 in a row. Got a bunch of good country music to play for you. I got some good news. Hang tight, I'll read that for you. And then I got some Nashville news. Ann Hudson going to read you some stories about your favorite stars out there in Nashville and what they're up to these days. All this here in hour number one, but I'm with you till the sun comes up. Keep it right here. It's After Midnight. Wow.

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So I got this topic I want to discuss next hour. You got an opinion? You probably do. Let me know. 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How do you want that to look? 866-607-8383.

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1: 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Keep rocking, bub.
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1: 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I'll explain coming up in your Nashville News next.

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6: Hour number two of Wednesday's edition of After Midnight starts right now. I'm your host, Granger Smith. Hey, I've got this question. You know, America just celebrated the big 250. What do you want these next 250 years to look like? How would you like a trend to go for the next 250 years? What should we believe more of or less of? Call me with your opinion. 866-607-8383. I've also got Earl Bibbles Jr., the country boy. He's got his own opinion about these things. He's got a dumb criminal story to tell us. Hour number two starts right now.
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Number one for New Country, Bill 95.3. We're going to talk about this in two songs. America's next 250 years. How do you think those are going to look? How do you want those to look? Call me with your opinion. 866-607-8383.

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1: Topic of the hour, we just celebrated 250 years of America. And now, you know, we look forward to the next 250. I mean, we look to the next 100. We look to the next 5. You know, what's this next year going to look like? And how do you want to see America get better? In your opinion, what does America need to grow on? And what's a way that we could kind of go towards that direction? What are some things we could tweak or change or adjust to head into the right direction? Everyone should have a good opinion about this. We should be thinking about this. What's your thoughts? 866-607-8383.
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1: 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Is that true today? Should that be true tomorrow? 866-607-8383.
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Number one for new country, Bill 95.3. 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How do you want that to look? How do you think that should look? 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
1: Hi, Granger. This is Julie from Spencer, Iowa. And I get up every morning just to listen to your show. And sometimes if I wake up at midnight, I listen to it until you get off at 6. Always love your program. Thank you.
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My buddy, Earl Dibbles Jr., sometimes he moonlights as a country boy private investigator. He likes to track down dumb criminals and share their stories with us. He'll be here next with a good one.

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6: All right, thank y'all for starting your Wednesday here with me on After Midnight. I'm Granger Smith, your host, and I've got some things written down here that went down on this day in history I want to talk about coming up. Plus, some Nashville news with Ann Hudson. She's coming in here to tell you about your favorite stars in Nashville and what they're up to and all the stories they got going on. Hang tight for all of this here early on a Wednesday. I'm glad you're with me.
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1: 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This time, Paris. 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

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So I brought this up last hour. What do you think America's next 250 years should look like? 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
1: Yo, what's up, Granger? It's Josh from Anniston, Alabama. Calling, driving on my way home from work. I appreciate y'all's good music. 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
0: 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Thank you, buddy.

0: Bill 95.3 Ann Hudson is about to jump on and share some Nashville news with us. Ann, what do you have lined up?
1: Oh my gosh, Granger, I was just thinking, after 4th of July weekend, we need to remind everyone that we are going on a big vacation together next year, and we want you to come with us. So I'm going to explain, because I want you to be part of it, coming up in Nashville News next. Just

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6: 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All you third shifters, thank you for keeping America rolling 24/7. I'm your host here, Granger Smith. Got so much good country music to play for you. And I've got this question. What's your favorite national park? Think about that. They're all different. They're all incredible. But what's your favorite? And tell me why. 866-607-8383. Earl Nibbles Jr.'s got a dumb criminal story to tell us, too. All this here packed into hour number four. Let's go. We could try.

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Asking this question, topic of the hour, what's your favorite national park? I want to hear your story. 866-607-8383. We'll talk in 2 seconds.

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Not everyone sleeps at night. Some of us think, some of us drive, some of us pray. Granger's with you through it all. Thanks for being a part of the After Midnight family.

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Bill, 95.3. 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

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Earl Dibbles Jr. is going to share this dumb criminal story with

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6: Wednesday, early risers, welcome to After Midnight with me, your host, Granger Smith. I've got some good news. Besides the fact that it's halfway through the work week, I want to read that for you coming up. Plus some Nashville news with Ann Hudson. She's keeping you in touch with all your favorite stars out there in Nashville. All of this here early on a Wednesday. Get that coffee hot. You're still After Midnight.

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18: City of Hope. Hey, Granger Smith here. You know, we didn't just promise a first-class country music cruise. We

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Brought this up last hour. If you've been to a national park here in the U.S., what's your favorite one? 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

0: Number one for new country, Bill 95.3. Stick around. Ann Hudson is coming up with the latest buzz from Nashville. And give us a tease of what you got coming up.
1: Well, I always love Granger, seeing our favorite country stars doing amazing things. And one of country's fastest rising stars just hit a major career milestone. I'll explain coming up in your Nashville News next.

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Late Night Country just hits different. And Granger is bringing the soundtrack to your overnight. Thanks for being a part of the After Midnight family.

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Number one for New Country, Bill 95.3. Hey, thank you guys so much for sharing your Wednesday here with me on After Midnight. Before you take off and get your day started, let me remind you, God is great and he is worthy of our praise. I'm Granger Smith, coming to y'all from the Yee Yee Farm in Central Texas. If you're just now getting your day started and you still want to hang out some more, you know you can. Join me for Mornings with Granger, another show over on Yee Yee Radio. We're going to continue these same conversations over there. The link to Yee Yee Radio is in the bio of our Instagram at After Midnight Granger Smith. Thank y'all for hanging out.

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And you won't believe how old they are. I'll share more in history coming up in two songs. Hang tight.

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1: I love that you've got us turned up here early Wednesday morning. 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
1: This is Josh Taylor coming at you from Anniston, Alabama. Thank y'all for playing some great music and stuff on my way home from work.
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1: 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Ann Hudson is about to jump on and share some Nashville news with us. Ann, what do you have lined up?
2: My gosh, Granger, I was just thinking, after 4th of July weekend, we need to remind everyone that we are going on a big vacation together next year, and we want you to come with us. So I'm going to explain, because I want you to be part of it, coming up in Nashville News next.

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7: Well, well, well. You guys have been telling me to do something. I have said I'm never going to do it. I did it. I will tell you about that coming up in a second. Also, Amy's got an awkward airport story. It's Toby Keith's birthday today, so we'll do a little

0: 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Breaking news.
1: I texted John Stamos.
2: Okay.
3: Yes.
2: Right.
3: And what did you say?
0: So,
1: there is an episode up now on the Bobbycast of me and John Stamos, a.k.a. Uncle Jesse, a.k.a. he was on ER for a long time.
3: Oh, right.
1: Yeah, he's done a lot of stuff, but mostly he's just been Uncle Jesse forever in our minds because that show just kept getting syndicated. I text him, and I'll read it to you. I didn't want to text him. It's not my style to text somebody I don't know and be like, hi. But I am a big fan.
2: And he specifically give his number to Mike to give to you.
1: Yeah, correct. Mike, how did you get that number? Like, I know they sent it to you to give to me, but who?
4: His PR.
1: So he gave his PR his number.
4: He said, make sure Bobby gets this.
1: Got it. Okay, so I texted him yesterday at 6:47 p.m. And it was just a generic, he's not going to know who I am because of the number. There's, you know, nothing to it. I said, hey, John, Bobby Bones here. Thank you for doing my show. Really appreciate the generosity. If you do end up coming to Nashville with the Beach Boys, would love to see you. Hope you have a good week.
3: Perfect.
1: Right down the middle. He said at 6:53 p.m.
2: Wait, hold on. What time did you text?
5: What time?
1: 6:47 p.m.
5: Wow, real quick response.
3: Very quick.
2: He's on it.
5: Man, he's on it.
1: At 6:53 p.m., he said, took you long enough to text me.
2: He did?
1: He said, took you long enough to text me at 6:54 p.m., so suck it.
3: Wow.
2: He's out of the gate, like, really playful with you.
1: Then I said,
3: that sounds weird, Amy.
1: Ha ha, fair enough, at 6:54 p.m. Then at also 6:54 p.m., he said, kidding, thanks for having me. I look forward to hearing the episode. I hope it turned out well. I said, it turned out great. It's on Netflix. He said, yup. And that was it.
3: That's amazing.
1: So, there's no appointment to text at a later time, but I did text him.
2: You made contact.
1: And we had a little back and forth, a little rat-a-tat-tat.
3: Yeah.
1: And so I think if I were to text him at some other time, he has the history up there of me saying who I am, so he doesn't have to go, who? Mm-hmm. And I text John Stamos, and I have John Stamos' cell phone number, and that's pretty cool. So there you have it.
5: Good job.
3: You do realize that you waited.

0: waited a little too long now, right? So that's why he made the little joke.
1: Let's go over how long you actually waited.
2: I don't know, a couple weeks, a few weeks. I didn't randomly text him at a random time. I waited until the episode came out because I thought that's a good reason to reach out for the first time going, hey, the episode's coming out. It was really good. Thank you for doing that with me.
0: Okay. So the reason of you just got his number wasn't good enough?
1: Why did he say so suck it?
2: I think he's being funny.
0: Oh, that's funny. That's how guys talk.
1: Yeah. Oh, okay.
2: He said, took you long enough, so suck it. So, I hate to say it, so me and Uncle Jesse are cordial.
0: That's awesome, dude.
2: Yeah. And so we will see. I believe that the Beach Boys come to town in August at some point. And if I get a text from him inviting me, I will go. But it has to be inviting, not just, I left some tickets up front. It has to be like, hey, I want to say what's up.
0: What do you mean?
2: I'm not just going to go to the show and not meet him.
0: But if he texts randomly, hey, I'm in Nashville, you got tickets there, I will call, you still won't go?
2: I'll go if I get to meet him and like spend some time with him. Otherwise, I'm good just not to go to a show.
0: So would you respond to that text by like,
1: but I'm going to get this. You just said you wanted to go.
2: I will, and I will go if I meet him. When's the show?
3: August 9th.
2: Okay. If he texts me and says, hey, love to meet you. We're in town. I'm in. I'll go. But if it's like, hey, left you some tickets, just watch the show. Don't want to meet you.
0: He won't say that.
2: You never know. So, but the episode is great. It is up on Netflix and podcast audio. Just search the Bobby Cast with John Stamos.

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22: 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Across the country in Texas, Elaine Dilley tried to help her mother with stem cells just like John had done.
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0: Hello, Bobby Bones. Over the weekend, I went to a 4th of July party thrown by my boss. During the fireworks, one got away and blew up close to his house. As it turns out, it was way too close, and it appears to have blown up directly on my car. I've called my insurance company, and I'm guessing the damage will cost thousands, but my insurance company is asking all kinds of questions, and it feels like they're going to want me to get insurance info from my boss since it was his property, his fireworks, his party. I've taken pictures, sent them to the insurance company, but I'm wondering how to approach my boss with this request, especially since he knew it happened and actually laughed and said, "Dude, you're screwed. What would you do in this situation?" Sign, Scorched Sedan Sam.
1: Oh, man.
0: Yeah, that's a tough one. I think what I would have done now, can't go back, no time machine, but I think I would never have told the insurance company specifically where it came from, that I was parked here and then something exploded on the top of it. I don't know where it came from. Therefore, nobody specifically is implicated. But because you did that, it's private property, you have to. I think I would handle it like this, because I'm sure you just don't have $2,000 laying around to use on your burnt up hood. You know, that's not really money you budget. I think I would email your boss and go, "Crazy party. My insurance company's blowing me up asking for information about the fireworks and your party. Like, what would you do if you were me in this situation?" You kind of put it on him. And if he goes, "Nothing, I don't want to get in trouble," then you got a really hard decision to make. But I think you give yourself an opportunity by going, "What would you do in this situation?" and letting him go, "Well, I think you just send me and I'll handle it."
2: Does the response from the boss when it happened, that "you're screwed, dude," like, does that kind of tell you what kind of guy he is?
0: He's drunk, so no.
1: I mean,
0: he's
1: at a party, yeah.
0: Yeah.
2: Okay.
0: So I don't think you can define type of guy at a 4th of July party 9 beers in.
2: That says, "you're screwed, dude."
1: Well, you're a boss. Like, say, let's pretend I was at your house with my car and this happened.
0: I pay for it fully.
1: Yeah.
0: But we have a relationship. We have a friendship that's probably different than what they have. So I think that's different.
1: I know, but boss having employees over for 4th of July, like...
0: But we are friends. Even if I didn't do it and you said, "Hey, would you help me? I need to..." I'd pay for it.
1: Like, my car wasn't even at your house.
0: Yeah, and you're like, "Hey, I'm having a struggle budget month."
1: Yeah.
0: I'd be like, "Yeah, I'll pay for it. Just whatever." That's French. I don't know. I don't think it's the same.
1: Yeah, no, but let's just keep it like...
0: My friend. I can't remove our friendship from my head.
1: Yeah, but I think that's how you would handle it. What I would do if I was... if I thought my boss was like, "Yeah, you're screwed," and that was the vibe, I would really weigh, like, okay, the cost of my repair and what I'm going to have to invest in that and save or budget for to fix it eventually, mm-hmm, versus what I make at the job and how uncomfortable it might make me at work to have to ask him for something.
0: I don't think you have to ask, though. If you just say, "Hey, this all happened, what would you do in this situation?"
1: Okay, well, let's say he replies back, "I would handle it myself."
0: Then that's when what you're saying factors in.
1: Yes.
0: Then you got to make a very difficult decision. It's going to be awkward.
2: Oof.
0: Or you're going to pay for it.
1: Mm-hmm.
2: When you throw a party at your house, don't you already kind of know that if anything happens, that's on you, because it's at your house?
0: Yeah, but we're putting that on this boss. We don't really know this guy. Do I think if something happens to my house that I'm liable for it? Most of the time, yes. Unless somebody's doing something really stupid, has nothing to do with me. I had an artist at my house when I was doing the Bobbycast from the studio on my property. I don't anymore, but I did. And he had a big truck. And we have like a little rock wall by our driveway, and he ran and knocked it completely over. Didn't see it. Boom, knocked it over. Thousands of dollars in damage.
1: So how'd you handle that?
0: He texted me. He hit us up.
2: Yeah.
0: Because I didn't even see it at first. I did. It was bad. And he was like, "Hey, what do I need to do?" And so I'm not his boss, but I handled it.
1: So you paid for it?
0: I did.
1: No, they should pay for it.
0: They were at my house at the party. The podcast party.
2: It was your party.
0: It was the podcast party. I hear you, but it was at my house. They didn't mean to do it.
1: Oh, of course not.
0: I said, "I will handle it," and I paid for it.
2: Was his truck damaged?
0: No.
2: Okay.
0: A big truck. Okay. Country music artist.
2: Yeah, of course.
0: A big truck. Scorched Sedan Sam, you're in a pickle. But what I would do first is I'd lay out what happened and then say, "Hey, give me some advice. What would you do if you were me?" Then follow that lead And if he's like, I don't know, dude, I'm not you, huh, sucker, then you got to decide.
2: I feel like he would say just that.
1: I know.
0: Yeah. So there you go. Good luck, buddy. All right, close it up.

0: till you.
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15: 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Next Tuesday, the season 3 debut of the Netflix sports reality series Quarterback, featuring Jaden Daniels, Baker Mayfield, Cam Ward, and Joe Flacco. Next Wednesday on Netflix, the 4th season start of the reality show The Ultimatum, Marry or Move On. Next Thursday, the debut of the new Netflix comedy starring Will Ferrell, The Hawk. Next Friday, the launch of the Netflix romance film Heartstopper.

0: Forever, and the Mexican drama thriller Desire. 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Next Tuesday on Paramount Plus, the docuseries premiere of The Real Wolf of Wall Street. Next Wednesday on Apple TV, the launch of Lucky, starring Anya Taylor-Joy. 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Next Friday on Hulu, the debut of the drama film They Fight, starring Andre Holland. 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
3: Bobby Bones.
4: Yeah. I do want to talk about the situation with Amy at the airport. I already know the story and it's hilarious, so I'm going to let her tell you guys. You were in the Atlanta airport?
5: Yes, and I was on the tram. I already knew that it was starting and stopping abruptly because I'd been on it for a few stops. And this guy comes on with his little boys and they've got their little luggage and they're so cute. But I can tell we're about to start and they're just standing there. And so I looked at one of the little kids and I was like, hey, grab onto the pole, like hold on. And then the dad looked at me like, stop talking to my kid. Like,
4: okay.
5: We're good.
6: Yeah, I like it.
4: Okay, let's stop there.
5: Yeah.
4: Amy's not a threatening presence and she's a female. And she's like, hey, kids, hold on. This could jerk you pretty good.
5: Especially the one kid that was standing by me and there was a pole right by me. So I'm like, here, grab this pole.
4: Oh, what did you say?
6: It's just like when people do that with my kids, like they just kind of butt in and like, hey, kid, little boy, grab the thing. Like, you don't think I already taught him to do that?
5: But the kid wasn't doing
4: Maybe they haven't been on that tram yet. And the kid wasn't doing it.
6: I always get a little defensive. Like, I kind of, that's my job.
5: Okay, Eddie is this dad.
4: Would you have said something to her?
6: No, but I would have given her the look.
4: And then what did that dad say to you?
5: Oh, he gave me a look. Like, he gave me a look that insinuated, quit talking to my kid, but he didn't tell me verbally. Yeah.
4: So, what happens?
5: The tram starts abruptly, and the little kid falls down, and the dad almost falls all the way down. And I felt bad for the kid, but also at the same time, I was like, tried to warn you.
4: Yep.
6: But the little
4: told
6: kid,
4: you so.
6: But the little kid didn't listen to you either.
5: Yeah, because his dad was like, come here.
4: Yeah, because his dad was like, don't do what she says.
5: Yeah, yeah, yeah. And I thought, well, you know, you try to be kind, give people a heads up that the tram is going to take off and you're going to fall. Because I had learned that the hard way myself, sort of, when I got on. The first thing, I mean, my friend and I were on there and we were like, whoa, this is maybe the most abrupt tram I've ever been on. And I tried to give a warning.
4: A little bit. Did it feel good when they fell?
5: Yeah, I mean, it's something.
4: It would have to me, too.
5: No, even my friend, we got off. She was like, well, that was awkward because, you know, the dad had to be so embarrassed.
4: I don't want anybody to fall and get hurt. And I don't think they got hurt. But, yeah, I'd have laughed. And I would have liked that. I tried to tell you. I wasn't trying to abduct you.
5: No.
4: And also, you're not an imposing. If a dude in a trench coat
5: was like, hey, little
4: with his
5: kid,
4: hair slicked back,
5: come grab my pole.
4: What the heck?
7: Whoa.
5: That would be weird.
4: Yes, yes.
6: Yeah, you get punched saying
4: yes,
6: that.
4: Yes, it would.
5: Right? Yeah. I was just like, hey, hold on.

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1: Argentina pulled off a thrilling comeback win over Egypt, advancing to the World Cup quarterfinals. Lionel Messi led the late match charge with his game-tying goal in the 83rd minute.
2: Lionel Messi, the savior for Argentina.
1: The Argentines won the match 3-2 and will face Switzerland in the quarterfinals. The Swiss advanced by beating Colombia on penalty kicks.
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0: the official The Last of Us podcast. I'm Christian Spicer. I'm a writer, podcaster, and a huge fan of The Last of Us. In this show, we'll be recapping the story of part one while diving deep into the making of. We'll be talking to people like writer and creative director Neil Druckmann.
1: At first, they don't like each other. And by the end of it, they're going to love each other like the way a parent loves a child or a child loves their parent, and they're willing to do anything for each other.
0: You'll hear from voice actors like Ashley Johnson and Troy Baker.
2: I feel like the line is blurred between me and Ellie at this point.
3: She may be a monster, but for right now, she's a little girl, and I can't abandon a little girl.
0: And we'll be talking to some of the developers who created the game from the ground up.
4: And I could sense how different this game was from any other game that existed before.
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6: You want us to just leave you here?
7: Yes.
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12: 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Like David Lee Murphy wrote Dust on the Bottle in like 20 minutes at his kitchen table or something. And I wrote that song in like 15 minutes at 9 o'clock in the morning, dead sober on like a Tuesday. 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
2: An awkward moment at the airport with Amy. 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This is really awkward. And then the ending of it is really, it's like a good movie. So that story comes up. Toby Keith's birthday today. So we'll do a little tribute to Toby Keith. That and so much more will be on today's podcast. So that's coming up on the show. But today's podcast will have that. We'll also do a half hour personal Tell Me Something Good from all of our lives. 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
3: Let's go. 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

0: in this hospital in Miami, in the labor and delivery unit, 17 nurses there right now are all pregnant at the same time.
1: Oh, wow.
2: Whoa.
1: That's really crazy.
2: Is that a...
1: What are the odds?
0: First, I think it was a cult and like one dude doing it at all. It's not. It's not.
1: It's like an epidemic.
0: Yeah, one dude that has like Jesus hair and beard with a robe that's like, oh, these are all my wives. Mm-hmm. Not it at all. They say it's been a shared experience from dealing with early pregnancy symptoms to supporting each other through shifts. Some are first-time moms. Some have other children. The hospital here says they're prepared because they have nearly 200 nurses. There's a funny picture of all of them together in like their scrubs, blue pants scrubs and black t-shirts holding their bellies. And it really doesn't say why. I think we know why. They were just doing it.
2: Yeah, around the same time.
0: Coincidence, and they're all age of baby making. Mm-hmm. And if there are 200 nurses, 17, you know, still a lot, but...
1: Yeah, and if they're on the same cycle and they're all ovulating at the same time.
2: Oh, is that how it happens?
1: Well...
0: It could be a factor.
2: Dang.
1: We can sync
0: okay,
1: up.
0: Okay, so this is the uterus. I'll draw Eddie a picture.
2: Okay,
0: see, this thing looks like a longhorn. The hospital says its previous record was 11 pregnant nurses at once. 17 now. That is pretty wild. At the Miami Valley Hospital in Dayton, Ohio... That is from News Nation Now. That is what it's all about.
3: That was Tell Me Something Good.

0: story comes to us from Milwaukee, Wisconsin. There was a wedding, the bridegroom get married. They're at the reception. One of the groomsmen's getting food, some meatballs. He's like, man, I don't need a fork. Just sticks his hand in there, grabs a meatball. Nom, nom, nom, nom.
1: Oh.
0: Sticks his hand in there.
1: I might be a bonehead and have to pull out the gun from my waistband and shoot myself in the foot trying to stop this guy.
0: Eats another meatball. So the bride's cousin goes, hey, man, why don't you get a plate? So he punches her in the face.
2: Oh.
0: A fight breaks out. Then someone pulls out a gun. Bam, bam, shoots two people.
2: Oh, my gosh.
1: Oh, you don't shoot people.
3: Like just random people?
2: This escalated quickly.
1: You can't reach your hand in a buffet and grab a meatball, though. To me, that's crazier than all the other stuff.
2: Yeah.
1: If a guy's not reaching his hand and grabbing meatballs, the gun never gets pulled.
3: Dude, how sad the wedding is just ruined. Like, that celebration is done.
1: I don't know. If you have multiple people, though, doing stupid stuff like that, I feel like it's a bunch of people that live a stupid life.
3: Oh.
1: If you're inviting a lot of people that are meatball grabbing, shooting guns, fist fighting,
2: yeah.
1: I feel like that's just the nature of that group, you know? I got family members like that, so... Yeah, that's crazy. Okay.
0: I'm Lunchbox. That's your bonehead story of the day.
4: Bobby Bones. Mr. Bobby Bones.
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0: Okay, that one would have been number two, courtesy of the Red, White, and Blue. Hit that one, please.
1: Uncle Sam put your name at the top of his list and a statue.
2: Should have been a cowboy.
0: Number one, should have been a cowboy.
1: Yeah. Should have been a cowboy. I should have learned to rode the ride.
0: Now, I was lucky enough to meet Toby, then get to know Toby, and then get to know him a little better as my time here in Nashville kind of matured. The first time we met him, he came in, and we thought he was a trip. Now, I did get to know him later, but this is when we just met him. He comes in, he's bigger than life, larger than life, and he's like, I'm Toby Keith. It was his personality. And he said, remember, I make more.
2: Mm-hmm. Yeah, you're talking about merch.
0: I make more than a president in one night of merch. Remember that?
2: The president makes.
0: Hit that.
3: I can make more in a night than the president makes all year.
0: In a night, you can make over $100,000? You brought it up, not me.
3: He makes more than 100.
0: I'm just asking, though. In a night, you can make over 100 grand?
3: Oh, yeah.
0: Oh, my goodness. What's a president make a year? Like 250? Is that what the salary is for the president?
3: I think it's about.
0: Is it 250, right? In a night, you can make over $250,000.
3: I've made that much in merch before.
0: In a night.
2: Just merch.
0: Just merch. This was Toby Keith on our show in January of 2024, talking about his health and getting back to playing shows.
4: Probably only worked a handful of shows in the last, well, I had COVID, two big C's, COVID and cancers. I hadn't worked a handful of shows in the last 3 years, but I worked every year for 27, 28 years. The only thing I had that concerned me was being away from it for 3 years and remembering all the words, because they subconsciously come to you when you're working.
0: Yeah.
4: You don't even think about it. You know them. And then getting completely away from them and having to start back. So they had a teleprompter up there, and I got into a little bit of a sound check. We're going to go full dress rehearsal today, but I didn't even use it. It was just like riding a bike.
5: Oh, you knew all the words?
4: Yeah, once I got up there and started rolling and it got familiar, I didn't even look at the teleprompter.
0: That was the last interview they did with us. It was actually the last interview we ever did.
6: Yeah.
0: Was with us that day. We didn't know that. We didn't know how sick he was. So my and our relationship with Toby was, he came in as an artist. Then we opened for him at a show in D.C. And he called to tell us he really wanted us to open for him because we thought it was a joke. Here's Toby Keith calling Eddie and I with our band, The Raging Idiots. Here.
7: Well, we're just going to have you come in, open up the D.C. show. And we're always looking for new crazy stuff like that.
0: So you are legitimately asking us, The Raging Idiots, to open up for you. This is a real question.
7: Yes, no question.
0: How many millions do we get?
7: Depending on how many shows you want to do.
0: So we go and do that show. And at the end, everybody comes out and does Red Solo Cup. And he says, okay, Red Solo Cup, just know all the words. And you think you know all the words until the pressure's on you. Because Red Solo Cup, I fill you up, proceed to party. There's just a lot. And when it's on you, it's the pressure. But here is Toby Keith with Eddie and I on stage right outside of D.C. doing Red Solo Cup. And the funny thing was, I think he knew Eddie's name.
6: Yeah, yeah. And earlier, before the show started, we met him backstage. And I introduced myself as like, I'm Eddie. I'm the Mexican of the band. And he thought that was the funniest thing, that I introduced myself that way.
0: So he yells, get the Mexican. You'll hear him do that here.

0: So that was fun to hear us singing that back with him.
1: No, dude, what a great night.
0: On stage. A couple other things. He told us how Should Have Been a Cowboy was the first song he put out that after it was out, he knew that he was here to stay because the song was so good.
2: Should Have Been a Cowboy. Yeah, I didn't. I mean, he obviously had to follow it up with something, but I knew I had, if they liked that one, I knew I had another one just like it.
0: So there you go. Rest in peace to the great Toby Keith. I really like Toby. At first, I was scared of Toby. Then I just thought it was cool to be around Toby. Then I really liked Toby. Then after he passed, his wife asked me to go, and I led his thing at OU during football.

game, because that year after he died, in between maybe third and fourth quarters, you go out and you do a song and everybody remembers Toby, and that was special. This is the Bobby Ball Show. And now let's play that. Here's Red Solo Cup. Love this song. Rest in peace to the great Toby Keith. Here you go.

0: cup? You're not just a cup.
1: No, no, no, no.
2: God, no.
0: You're my friend.
2: Friend.
0: Yeah.
2: Lifelong.
0: Thank you for being my friend.

0: Bill, why is my eye twitching? Does this mean I'm in perimenopause? Where's my phone?
1: Juliana, maybe we can ask an actual human.
0: Yes, because I have questions, and I bet you do too. Like, is it normal to sleep in separate bedrooms? We do that. And I still need to know why my poop's been green.
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20: Good Wednesday morning. We'll start off this morning with a bit of dense fog, but after that, for today, it will be partly sunny, warm, as well as muggy with a high of 82. For tonight, clouds will be making their way into the region and it will remain humid with a low of 66. Tomorrow will be mostly cloudy, even more humid, and some showers and thunderstorms have the chance to pop up with a high of 84. For iHeartRadio, I'm Future Alert forecaster Julia Piscotti.
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1: I did also want to bring up Lunchbox is mad at the world, which this could be any day. 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
2: I don't even understand how they got it. 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
1: What do you mean by that?
3: What?
2: They picked the lowest fruit. The good fruit is probably at the top of the tree, you know.
1: Let's just say what you mean, because you're doing...
2: Okay. I saw online that Abby hosted a Miranda Lambert event. Abby, of all the people, is hosting... Miranda Lambert, would you guys say, is a bona fide superstar? Like, she's pretty...
1: When did you start saying bona fide?
4: It sounds like Foghorn Leghorn.
1: Yes, she is a massive star.
2: Right, massive star.
1: She's very, very, very, very bona fide, famous.
2: Right? And they had Abby host a Miranda Lambert event. I was shocked by this. And I'm like, what is going on? Please tell me this was not something that came through work again. And they went to Abby, of all the people, the lowest fruit on the tree.
1: That's rude.
2: But it's true.
1: Then you must be lower.
2: I don't know what's going on.
1: Abby.
2: Please explain yourself.
3: Yeah, so one of her management, someone on her management team, like, needed a host for it and went to my friend and asked, like, who she could think of. And I don't know, she put my name in the hat, so.
1: Do you know what I hear here?
2: Who is your friend that works here?
3: No.
1: Do you know what I hear here?
5: What do you hear?
1: A relationship.
6: That's right.
1: Mm-hmm. This is what we tell Lunchbox networking all the time. If you're nice to people and then people see things that you can do, they bring you in.
6: Same thing with Amy when she got her gig.
2: Also, don't bring up that.
1: But that's what it is. Also, why would they hire you?
2: If they want someone with professional experience, Abby answers phones.
1: What professional experience?
2: Abby answers phones.
1: Abby performs with a guitar and sings songs.
2: No, she doesn't.
1: She did. Yeah, sure she did. She's played shows for us in front of 10,000 people. She's played at the restaurants.
2: Yeah. How many years ago?
1: It doesn't matter.
2: She is not a host.
1: What is your professional experience in hosting?
2: Dude, I've been hosting things for 20 plus years. And for them, like, does your friend realize that you are not, like you are the lowest one on the show and she thought of you? She didn't think of anybody else on the show?
3: I don't know how she came to it, but part of it was, like, line dancing and us going up there. You can't even, like, clap on the beat. Like, I don't know how you would have done part of that.
2: I mean...
3: Also, what's her most recent song?
2: That doesn't matter.
1: Three Miranda Lambert songs.
2: The House That Built Me, Kerosene... Mama's Broken Heart.
1: Oh, you got three.
3: Okay, that was pretty good.
1: All right. Yeah, we were all like,
2: wow. Yeah. Okay, I set things up pretty quick, didn't I?
5: Would you line dance?
2: I figured out. You should give me a clip. I mean, I can practice.
1: I wouldn't hire you to host a Miranda Lambert event.
5: Oh, was it paid?
3: Yeah, it was.
6: Ooh, was it good?
5: Oh.
3: It was actually pretty nice.
2: Surprise job.
3: I'm not used to that.
1: All right.
5: It's good. Bobby's totally right. It's about relationships.
1: Of course.
5: All it wasn't
1: of this
5: through work,
1: professional
5: Lunchbox.
1: World, it's relationships.
2: Wow. That's crazy.
3: Yeah, I don't know. I just got a random text and she was like, would you be interested with this on this date? And I was like, yes, please. And then it ended up working out. So
5: perfect.
2: Shocking.
1: Abby, congratulations on that.
3: Thanks. That was really cool.
1: That's really cool.
7: Hey.

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2: Have you seen that disease that's going around? It's explosive diarrhea.
3: Yeah.
2: It's like not just normal, because sometimes I get a little cheese. I can't eat cheese. I get a, well, this. But this is called cyclospora. It's a microscopic parasite that causes an intestinal illness, and it is going around. It's from fruits, leafy greens, and herbs, and now more and more states are getting it. I don't know. How do you watch out for it?
3: I guess wash things as thoroughly as possible. If you can't, well, I mean, that's one way.
4: They're
3: saying if it's on the fruit, wash it extra.
4: They're saying that a lot of it has to do with the dirty water that some of these farms use to wash their fruit, or some of these packing places.
2: Dirty water?
3: So it's pre-washed lettuce that...
4: With the nasty water.
3: Oh, no. Well, that doesn't...
2: Why is the water dirty?
4: I don't know.
3: I like when the box says triple wash, but with clean water.
4: It should say that.
3: Hey, we pre-washed this, but with dirty water. That makes sense.
2: There have been full outbreaks in America of people getting this.
4: It's the explosive part to me. I know.
2: Yeah, because diarrhea sucks. Explosive diarrhea is real bad. That's from WRAL. I was watching this clip from Drew Barrymore's talk show. You know who Jessica Chastain is?
3: Yes.
2: Red hair.
3: Mm-hmm.
2: Yeah. Seems super friendly. Don't know her. But she was talking about that she does a 5 a.m. power hour every day. And so this is a clip from that show of her talking about what she does on power hour.
5: Have you heard of the 5 a.m. power hour? You wake up at 5 a.m. The first 20 minutes is a light exercise. The next 20 minutes is journal writing or meditation. And the last 20 minutes is learning a new skill. It's so concentrated and so focused at that time. There's no distractions, no cell phone.
3: Yes.
5: You know, you are there.
3: I love it.
2: It's a lot of commitment. It sounds like something Eddie would say he was going to do for 6 days and then stop.
4: I say it sounds like somebody that doesn't work.
6: That's what it sounds like.
2: Great.
4: You know, all that time
3: or
4: in the
3: morning. Or somebody that wakes up before they have to go to work.
4: But to learn a new skill?
2: But that's just 20 minutes. Regardless of what it is, it's just 20 minutes. So let's say your new skill is knitting. You just do it for 20 minutes. So it's not learn a new skill for 3 hours.
3: And master it.
2: Okay. Yeah, just do it for 20 minutes. Okay. Yeah, it does sound like somebody with that real job.
4: That's a lot of time.
2: It does sound like somebody without kids. So, but that's interesting. We should try to learn new skills.
6: Every day, learn a new skill? That's ridiculous. There's not enough new skills every day.
2: That's not a new skill every day, but it's learn a new... Like, you could be doing the same skill, getting better at it by doing
3: like
2: 20 minutes of it a day.
3: Yeah.
4: I did think about buckling down and learning math.
3: Oh,
2: here we go. I knew something.
6: Here we go. I've really been thinking about it.
2: Your learning is not... as easy as you're saying, because you have a disability.
4: Yeah, dyscalculia. But it's gotten to the point in my family where my kids are making fun of me now. They're like, "Oh, don't let dad do that." We were playing a game over vacation, and they're like, "Don't let dad run the score. He doesn't do math very well." Like, all right, that's not funny, guys.
2: Do they have it too?
4: One of them.
2: Do you feel guilty?
4: Yeah,
2: that's.
4: But it's not my fault. Obviously,
3: it's hereditary.
4: It comes down from my dad or someone like or my grandfather.
6: It's really hereditary.
3: Uh huh.
2: I'm sorry about your disease, man.
4: It's a tough one. It's a tough disease, but you know what? We power through it.
3: Now, lunchbox in all cases, I don't know if that's it, but in with dyslexia and the math version of that, it oftentimes is hereditary.
2: I hope that my baby doesn't get my stomach issues. And they're saying that's not hereditary,
4: okay. But
2: I don't know. I don't trust it.
4: Is that it? Like, what else don't you want your daughter to get from you?
2: Everything. I want her to get everything from my wife. The only thing from me that I would be happy that she got would be my partner picking ability.
4: Hey.
3: Oh, that's a good one.
2: That's the one thing I want her to get. My wife is smarter than me, more athletic than me, better looking than me.
3: Funnier
2: than me. Shut up. All of that. All that. I hope she gets all that.
4: Yeah.
2: It's crazy. So she does have a lot of hair, but I have a lot of hair. But my wife has good hair too.
4: What about your drive? Like you got to.
2: My drive though comes from trauma.
4: Okay. So not good. You don't want her to have that.
2: It'd be nice if she had a really good work ethic, but any of my success is fear-based success based in trauma from not wanting to live like I grew up. Mm. So I don't really want her to have that. So I've been thinking about giving her a little adversity, though.
4: Like making life a little hard for her?
2: Yeah, like, because she's 3.5 months old, and she definitely has tummy time and, like, moves around. She's not quite crawling yet, but maybe putting a weighted vest on her. A baby weighted vest.
3: No,
6: get her stronger.
2: Yeah, well, just like make it a little harder.
3: I don't think that's the adversity.
4: That's funny though.
1: Bones.
2: Let's play Russell Dickerson. Here is Happen to Me.

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1: Switzerland outlasted Colombia on penalty kicks and will head into the World Cup quarterfinals. Ruben Vargas buried the game winner.
2: And he does score! Ruben Vargas!
1: Switzerland will now play Argentina, who pulled off a dramatic 3-2 comeback win over Egypt. 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
1: Ever wonder if Jason Aldean likes to do encores? Bobby asked him.
2: I'm not a big encore guy. I hate when artists kind of bait them into that. You know, it's like, oh, I'm not going to play one of my biggest songs so that you guys cheer when I'm done for me to come back out and do this, right? Like, and I always tell them, listen, I'm going to just play you guys everything we got, and when it's over, right? Like, that's it. I'm not going to go off stage for 5 minutes and wait for you guys to cheer for me to come back out. Like, let's just play everything we got. When we leave the stage, it's done. And so I've always kind of done it like that.

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1: With producer Eddie.
2: Tell me something good.
3: Aaron Phelps is from California. When he was born, he was given 10% chance of living because he had spinal muscular atrophy. So the final odds, man, he is 18 years old now. He went through some experimental treatment at the from the University of Stanford, and he's good. Like, he's good, and he graduated from high school last month.
4: 10% chance, that would be pretty tough to hear as a parent.
3: Like, it's impossible.
4: Happy, well, no, no, 10%. It's very improbable.
3: That's it. Improbable. Yeah. I mean, gosh. I mean, and just like to keep on going. And then, you know, high school graduation is emotional. But like when you didn't expect it for him to even like make it through childhood.
4: I know.
3: Amazing.
4: That's crazy. Great story. That is what it's all about.
0: That was Tell Me Something Good.

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6: Why did the injured skeleton go to the barbecue?
3: Why did the injured skeleton go to the barbecue?
6: To get a new rib.
7: What?
6: He needed a new
7: rib. Because they were making ribs?
3: The injured skeleton.
6: He was...
3: No, we got it. Okay,
6: I could have been more specific and say it.
3: Yeah, we got it. Right, no, we're good.
5: That was the

0: own show.
1: All right, voicemail.
2: Hey, Bobby. My wife and I are just about to walk in the hospital to give birth to our first child. About to be new parents. We're very excited. I was hoping to get maybe some advice. We're not going to read in a book from you about what we should be doing. Thanks.
3: Yeah, here's my advice. We're 3 months into having a baby, so we're in it. About to be four, though. We're getting up there. My advice is your eyes and your ears and your hands and your feet should all be prepared to do everything that your wife says for a good 30 days. Now, you may have to work. You may have to go to work after a day, a week, a couple weeks. I don't know. But do everything possible to make sure your wife is comfortable, because she will not be. Even if you do everything to make her comfortable, she will not be. It is wild to me, because I am new at this, that a woman has a baby ripped out of them and they're just expected to go, okay, raise it now, because their body's not even ready to go back to normal day to day. So everything, your toes, your eyelids, focused on her. And then secondly, do not get your hopes up on that baby falling in love with you and knowing that you're the dad. I'm going to say it's 3 months. It's 3 months before the baby even knows, oh, that's my person. For a while, it only knows the mom. It only needs the mom. You are just organic material circling the wife. It may not even see you. Babies are so blurry. You may hold it for a minute. You do not matter in the best way, because you do matter to your wife. So what I'm going to tell you, and something that I had to learn, you don't matter except to your wife. And you need to make her as comfortable as possible when there is no way to make her comfortable. It's awesome. But for you, it will not become a real joyful experience until probably 3 months in or so. Right now, our baby knows it. When I walk in the room, I'm like, Billy, boom, lights up. First time though. Luckily, I had people telling me that was going to happen. Or I may have been like, this baby hates me. I want a refund. He doesn't even know. I created that thing. That would be my advice. It's hard. It's really hard right now. This part is really hard. And I'm just coming out of this version of it. We're teething now. And I'm telling you, I just want to punch myself in the face so I can remind myself what it hurts to have mouth pain.
4: Mm-hmm.
3: When by we, not my wife and I. My wife and I aren't teething. We have our teeth.
4: the baby's teeth.
3: Baby's teeth, yeah. Yes. So as of this moment, it is no longer about you. Now, later on, it won't be about you or your wife. It'll be about the kid, all that stuff that I don't even...
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0: For tonight, clouds will be making their way into the region, and it will remain humid with a low of 66. Tomorrow will be mostly cloudy, even more humid, and some showers and thunderstorms have the chance to pop up with a high of 84. For iHeartRadio, I'm Future Alert forecaster Julia Piscotti.
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2: What's happening, fellow sports fans? It's Andy West. Let's look back on this day in sports history, July 8th. We'll start today back in 1941 at the MLB All-Star Game. The game was notable for bringing the Yankees' Joe DiMaggio and the Red Sox' Ted Williams together on the same team. The two Hall of Fame outfielders were each having legendary seasons, with Williams batting over 400 and DiMaggio breaking the consecutive game's hit record. Of course, the game ended with drama. Williams stepped to the plate with two outs and two on in the ninth and hit a towering three-run home run to give the American League the win. Williams later said that was one of his favorite moments of his career. Jumping way ahead today in 2007 at Wimbledon in the men's tennis final, Roger Federer of Switzerland wins the singles title for the fifth consecutive year, beating Spain's Rafael Nadal. And today in 2010, LeBron James shocked the sports world by announcing via a live ESPN special called The Decision that he would be leaving the Cleveland Cavaliers and taking his talents to South Beach, joining the Miami Heat. LeBron would win two titles with Miami, then he'd return to Cleveland and give the Cavs their first championship.
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2: 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Breaking news.
4: I texted John Stamos.
5: Okay.
6: Yes.
5: Right.
6: And what did you say?
4: So, there is an episode up now on the Bobbycast of me and John Stamos, a.k.a. Uncle Jesse, a.k.a. he was on ER for a long time.
6: Oh, right.
4: Yeah, he's done a lot of stuff, but mostly he's just been Uncle Jesse forever in our minds because that show just kept getting syndicated. I text him, and I'll read it to you. I didn't want to text him. It's not my style to text somebody I don't know and be like, hi. But I am a big fan.
5: And he did specifically give his number to Mike to give to you.
4: Yeah, correct. Mike, how did you get that number? Like, I know they sent it to you to give to me, but who?
7: His PR.
4: So he gave his PR his number.
7: He said, make sure Bobby gets this.
4: Got it. Okay, so I texted him yesterday at 6:47 p.m. And it was just a generic, he's not going to know who I am because of the number. There's, you know, nothing to it. I said, hey, John, Bobby Bones here. Thank you for doing my show. Really appreciate the generosity. If you do end up coming to Nashville with the Beach Boys, would love to see you. Hope you have a good week.
6: Perfect.
4: Right down the middle. He said at 6:53 p.m.
5: Wait, hold on. What time did you text?
8: Yeah, what time?
4: 6:47 p.m.
8: Wow, quick response.
5: Very
8: quick.
5: Cool. He's on it.
8: Man, he's on it.
4: At 6:53 p.m., he said, took you long enough to text me.
5: He did.
4: He said, took you long enough to text me at 6:54 p.m. So suck it.
6: Wow.
5: He's out of the gate, like really playful with you.
4: Then I said,
6: that sounds weird, Amy.
4: Ha ha, fair enough at 6:54 p.m. Then at also 6:54 p.m., he said, kidding. Thanks for having me. I look forward to hearing the episode. I hope it turned out well. I said, it turned out great. It's on Netflix. He said, yup. And that was it.
6: That's amazing.
4: So there's no appointment to text at a later time, but I did text him.
5: You made contact.
4: And we had a little back and forth, a little rat-a-tat-tat.
6: Yeah.
4: And so I think if I were to text him at some other time, he has the history up there of me saying who I am, so he doesn't have to go who. Mm-hmm. And I text John Stamos, and I have John Stamos' cell phone number, and that's pretty cool. So there you have it.
8: Good job.
6: You do realize that you waited a little too long now, right?
5: So that's why he made the little joke. Let's go over how long you actually waited.
4: I don't know, a couple weeks, a few weeks. I didn't randomly text him at a random time. I waited until the episode came out because I thought that's a good reason to reach out for the first time going, hey, the episode's coming out. It was really good. Thank you for doing that with me.
6: Okay. So the reason of you just got his number wasn't good enough?
5: Why did he say so suck it?
4: I think he's being funny.
6: Oh, that's funny. That's how guys talk.
5: Yeah. Oh, okay.
4: He said, took you long enough, so suck it. So, I hate to say it, so me and Uncle Jesse are cordial.
6: That's awesome, dude.
4: Yeah. And so we will see. I believe that the Beach Boys come to town in August at some point. And if I get a text from him inviting me, I will go. But it has to be inviting, not just, I left some tickets up front. It has to be like, hey, I want to say what's up.
6: What do you mean?
4: I'm not just going to go to the show and not meet him.
6: But if he texts randomly, hey, I'm in Nashville, you got tickets, there I will call, you still won't go?
4: I'll go if I get to meet him and like spend some time with him. Otherwise, I'm good just not to go to a show.
6: So would you respond to that text by like,
5: but I'm going to get this. You just said you wanted to go.
4: I will, and I will go if I meet him. When's the show?
7: August 9th.
4: Okay. If he texts me and says, hey, love to meet you. We're in town. I'm in. I'll go. But if it's like, hey, left you some tickets, just watch the show. Don't want to meet you.
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13: Bobby Bones.
14: I do want to talk about the situation with Amy at the airport. I already know this story, and it's hilarious, so I'm going to let her tell you guys. You were in the Atlanta airport?
15: Yes, and I was on the tram. I already knew that it was starting and stopping abruptly because I'd been on it for a few stops. And this guy comes on with his little boys, and they've got their little luggage, and they're so cute. But I can tell we're about to start, and they're just standing there. And so I looked at one of the little kids, and I was like, hey, grab onto the pole, like, hold on. And then the dad looked at me like, stop talking to my kid. Like,
14: okay.
15: We're good.
16: Yeah, I like it.
14: Okay, let's stop there.
15: Yeah.
14: Amy's not a threatening presence, mm-hmm. and she's a female. And she's like, hey, kids, hold on. This kid jerked you pretty good.
15: Especially the one kid that was standing by me, and there was a pole right by me. So I'm like, here, grab this pole.
14: Oh, what did you say?
16: It's just... like when people do that with my kids, like they just kind of butt in and like, hey, kid, little boy, grab the dog. You don't think I already taught him to do that?
15: But the kid wasn't doing
14: Maybe
15: it.
14: Maybe they haven't been on that tram yet. And the kid wasn't doing it.
16: I always get a little defensive. Like I kind of, that's my job.
15: Okay, Eddie is this dad. Because
14: would you have said something to her?
16: No, but I would have given her the look.
14: And then what'd that dad say to you?
15: Oh, he gave me a look. Like he gave me a look that insinuated, quit talking to my kid, but he didn't tell me verbally. Yeah.
14: So... what happens?
15: The tram starts abruptly, and the little kid falls down, and the dad almost falls all the way down. And I felt bad for the kid, but also at the same time, I was like, tried to warn you.
14: Yep.
16: But the little
14: told
16: kid,
14: you so.
16: But the little kid didn't listen to you either.
15: Yeah, because his dad was like, come here.
14: Yeah, because his dad was like, don't do what she says.
15: Yeah, yeah, yeah. Like,
14: what does she know?
16: She's just a random lady.
15: We're good. And I thought, well, you know, you try to be kind, give people a heads up that the tram is going to take off and you're going to fall. Because I had learned that the hard way myself, sort of, when I got on. The first thing, I mean, my friend and I were on there and we were like, whoa, this is maybe the most abrupt tram I've ever been on. And I tried to give a warning.
14: A little bit. Did it feel good when they fell?
15: Yeah, I mean, it's something.
14: Yeah, it would have to me too.
15: No, even my friend, we got off. She was like, well, that was awkward because, you know, the dad had to be so embarrassed.
14: I don't want anybody to fall and get hurt. And I don't think they got hurt. But yeah, I'd have laughed. And I would have liked that. I tried to tell you. I wasn't trying to abduct you.
15: No.
14: And also, you're not an imposed. If a dude in a trench coat
15: was like, hey, little
14: with his
15: kid,
14: hair slicked back,
15: come grab my pole.
14: What the heck?
16: Whoa.
15: That would be weird.
14: Yes, yes.
16: Yeah, you get punched saying
14: yes,
16: that.
14: Yes, it would.
15: Right? Yes. I was just like, hey, hold on.

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1: 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Very unusual, but really cool. I'll tell you about it next in our segment called Tell Me Something Good.
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4: Argentina pulled off a thrilling comeback win over Egypt, advancing to the World Cup quarterfinals. Lionel Messi led the late match charge with his game-tying goal in the 83rd minute.
5: Lionel Messi, the savior for Argentina.
4: The Argentines won the match 3-2 and will face Switzerland in the quarterfinals. The Swiss advanced by beating Colombia on penalty kicks.
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1: With Bobby.
2: Tell me something good.
3: In this hospital in Miami, in the labor and delivery unit, 17 nurses there right now are all pregnant at the same time.
4: Oh, wow.
5: Whoa.
4: That's really crazy.
5: Is that a...
4: What are the odds?
3: First, I think it was a cult and like one dude doing it at all. It's not. It's not.
4: It's like an epidemic. Like,
3: yeah, one dude that has like Jesus hair and beard with a robe that's like, oh, these are all my wives. Mm-hmm. Not it at all. They say it's been a shared experience from dealing with early pregnancy symptoms to supporting each other through shifts. Some are first-time moms. Some have other children. The hospital here says they're prepared because they have nearly 200 nurses. There's a funny picture of all of them together in like their scrubs, blue pants scrubs and black t-shirts holding their bellies. And it really doesn't say why. I think we know why. They were just doing it.
5: Yeah, around the same time.
3: Coincidence. And they're all age of baby making.
4: Mm-hmm.
3: And if there are 200 nurses, 17, you know, still a lot, but...
4: Yeah, and if they're on the same cycle and they're all ovulating at the same time.
5: Oh, is that how it happens?
4: Well,
3: it could be a factor.
5: Dang.
4: We can sync
3: okay,
4: up.
3: Okay, so this is the uterus. I'll draw Eddie a picture.
5: Okay,
3: see this thing that looks like a longhorn? The hospital says its previous record was 11 pregnant nurses at once. 17 now. That is pretty wild. At the Miami Valley Hospital in Dayton, Ohio. That is from News Nation Now. That is what it's all about.
0: That was Tell Me Something Good.

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0: today would have been Toby Keith's birthday.
1: Wow.
0: Hmm. Toby Keith would have turned 65 years old today. He was born July 8th, 1961. He broke through in 1993 with Should Have Been a Cowboy. Went on to have multiple number ones, including How Do You Like Me Now, Want to Talk About Me, Red Solo Cup, Beer for My Horses, Courtesy of the Red, White, and Blue. He passed away February 5th, 2024, at the age of 62. He died peacefully in his sleep, surrounded by his family, following a battle with stomach cancer that he first revealed to the public in the summer of 2022. What do you think his most streamed song is?
2: Booting.
0: Okay, that one would have been number two, Courtesy of the Red, White, and Blue. Hit that one, please.
3: Uncle Sam, put your name at the top of his list, and a statue.
2: Should have been a cowboy.
0: Number one, Should Have Been a Cowboy.
3: Should have been a cowboy. Should have learned to ride.
0: Now, I was lucky enough to meet Toby, then get to know Toby, and then get to know him a little better as my time here in Nashville kind of matured. The first time we met him, he came in and we thought he was a trip. Now, I did get to know him later, but this is when we just met him. He comes in, he's bigger than life, larger than life. And he's like, I'm Toby Keith. It was his personality. And he said, remember, I make more.
2: Mm-hmm. Yeah, you're talking
0: president.
2: About merch.
0: I make more than a president in one night of merch. Remember that?
2: The president makes.
0: Hit that.
4: I can make more in a night than the president makes all year.
0: In a night, you can make over $100,000? You brought it up, not me.
4: He makes more than 100.
0: I'm just asking, though. In a night, you can make over 100 grand?
4: Oh, yeah.
0: Oh, my goodness. What's a president make a year? Like 250? Is that what the salary is for the president?
4: I think it's about.
0: Is it 250, right? In a night, you can make over $250,000?
4: I've made that much in merch before.
0: In a night.
2: Just merch.
0: This was Toby Keith on our show in January of 2024, talking about his health and getting back to playing shows.
5: Probably only worked a handful of shows in the last, well, I had COVID, two big C's, COVID and cancer. I hadn't worked a handful of shows in the last 3 years, but I worked every year for 27, 28 years. The only thing I had that concerned me was being away from it for 3 years and remembering all the words. Because they subconsciously come to you when you're working.
0: Yeah.
5: You don't even think about it. You know them. And then getting completely away from them and having to start back. So they had a teleprompter up there, and I got into a little bit of a sound check. We're going to go full dress rehearsal today, but I didn't even use it. It was just like riding a bike.
0: Oh, you knew all the words?
5: Yeah, once I got up there and started rolling and it got familiar, I didn't even look at the teleprompter.
0: That was the last interview they did with us. It was actually the last interview we ever did.
1: Yeah.
0: Was with us that day. We didn't know that. We didn't know how sick he was. So my and our relationship with Toby was, he came in as an artist. Then we opened for him at a show in D.C. And he called to tell us.

0: words until the pressure's on you. Because red solo cup, I fill you up, proceed to party. There's just a lot. Proceed and when it's on you, it's the pressure. But here is Toby Keith with Eddie and I on stage right outside of D.C. doing Red Solo Cup. And the funny thing was, I think he knew Eddie's name.
1: Yeah, yeah. And earlier, before the show started, we met him backstage. And I introduced myself as like, I'm Eddie. I'm the Mexican of the band. And he thought that was the funniest thing, that I introduced myself that way.
0: So he yells, get the Mexican. You'll hear him do that here. Hit that.

0: So that was that's fun to hear us singing that back with him.
1: No, dude, what a great night
0: on stage. A couple other things. He told us how Should Have Been a Cowboy was the first song he put out that after it was out, he knew that he was here to stay because the song was so good.
2: Should Have Been a Cowboy. Yeah, I didn't. I mean, he obviously had to follow it up with something, but I knew I had, if they liked that one, I knew I had another one just like it.
0: So there you go. Rest in peace to the great Toby Keith. I really like Toby. At first, I was scared of Toby. Then I just thought it was cool to be around Toby. Then I really liked Toby. Then after he passed, his wife asked me to go, and I led his thing at OU during a football game. Because that year after he died, in between maybe third and fourth quarters, you go out and you do a song, and everybody remembers Toby, and that was special. Bobby Bones. Let's play some Toby Keith now. Should Have Been a Cowboy here on the Bobby Bones Show.

0: legendary William Shatner.
1: Is Bill what you would normally go by?
2: Yes. Is Bobby, is it Bob or is it Robert? I mean, how do we address you?
1: It's oddly Bobby.
2: You don't do Robert at all, Bobby?
1: Nah, that's not my name.
2: Yeah, but what do you do with the conundrum that Bobby is an affectionate application for Bob, and Bob is short for Robert?
1: We're really going like space-time continuum here. We're going through different timelines of...
2: And that's really what we should be doing all
1: the time. It is, for sure.
2: So, my book...
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16: Good Wednesday morning. We'll start off this morning with a bit of dense fog, but after that, for today, it will be partly sunny, warm, as well as muggy with a high of 82. For tonight, clouds will be making their way into the region and it will remain humid with a low of 66. Tomorrow will be mostly cloudy, even more humid, and some showers and thunderstorms have the chance to pop up with a high of 84. For iHeartRadio, I'm Future Alert forecaster Julia Piscotti.
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19: 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The new Harlan Coben mystery, I Will Find You, on Netflix tumbles out of the top 3 to 5. And House of the Dragon on HBO Max is in at 4. 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The final season of The Bear on FX on Hulu soars up to 2. And once again, Widow's Bay on Apple TV is on top, your number one streamed show.
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22: Yeah.
4: Big tour announcement. Garbrew just announced he's going on tour. That's what Eddie said.
23: Yeah, I had a friend of mine. He's like he's a Mexican guy. Yeah. He's calling Garbrew.
4: So Garbrew going back on tour.
24: Going on tour.
4: Yeah. Garth Brooks is going back out. And you know what? I think he's the real one of the day. Sometimes I look for the real one of the day. He's the real one of the day because all tickets are going to be the exact same price, $154. Now, man, some tickets are way more expensive than that. But that ticket is the price, and there's no more expensive ones. There's that's no cheaper. Awesome. That's across the board.
24: So floor to...
4: You just got
24: to
4: get them, yeah.
24: See,
23: that's so cool.
25: Yeah, it's great.
4: Wow. So, the real one of the day, Garbrew.
23: Garbrew. And I heard it's an arena tour, right? Yeah. Like, not even stadiums.
4: And, because he can sell stadiums, for sure. But he's going to do arenas, which is even cooler, because when you're in the arena... He makes it seem like every single person matters, and he makes it seem like even if he doesn't, he's making out with you. That's how close it feels when Garth Brooks has a show. It's an intimate show, even if it's an arena. I've seen him in stadiums and arenas. They're both cool, but arenas are much cooler because it's inside.
23: Yeah.
4: He has that treadmill thing he does on stage, and Garth Brooks is getting older. But this treadmill, they don't roll out like a Peloton and he runs on it, but there's a belt in
24: like
4: the ground.
24: Like at the airport.
4: Yeah, it's on the, and it starts going fast, and he's running on it and singing. It's crazy.
23: It's like his exercise.
4: I don't even want to do that on this show, and I get a break when we play a song. He doesn't even get a break. Mm-hmm. And Garth Brooks doesn't play really anything that's not a hit. Even if he puts out a new album, because I've probably been to 4 Garth Brooks shows. If he puts out a new album, he might play one song from the new album, and then it is one massive Garbrew banger after another.
23: But remember in Arkansas, somebody had a sign for like Beaches of Cheyenne, which he's like, I've never played that live. But he's like, we're going to do it tonight. So that was cool.
4: I don't know if he said he never played
23: or like
4: live.
23: He hadn't played
24: it
23: in a while.
24: I mean, it was something like that. I remember it being like,
4: it in a while.
24: I'm only playing this because you have it on the sign.
23: Yeah.
4: But then, yeah. You know what I'm doing? I'm like, they put those signs out there.
24: Oh, yeah.
4: I don't think that's the case. Because I did see him playing the other day. And someone had a sign in the audience, and I don't remember the song, but for the sake of the story, it was James Taylor. And it wasn't, but he saw it, and he said, James Taylor. Oh, it's Bob Seger. That's who it was, Bob Seger. And he's like, all right. And then he starts playing a Bob Seger. It was awesome. Garth Brooks could have been a rock singer. Like, I went to his show in Vegas when he played all the covers that led him to the path to love music. And so he'd play Aretha Franklin. And he's like, this song really inspired me as a kid. And eventually I wrote this song. And then he'd go into his song, just an acoustic guitar. It's one of the best things I've ever seen.
24: Oh, that's cool.
4: And that was a small Vegas one. So Garth Brooks going back on tour. That's our guy. That'd be fun. I probably won't go, but that'd be fun. Fox 59.
24: It was fun when we did go in Little Rock. Like, that's one of my favorite concerts ever.
4: Do you know why? Because you liked a road trip. And we went as a group. And
23: we
4: you just want to be with friends.
24: And we stopped at the gas station. We got snacks.
4: See?
23: We got gas.
24: We stayed at a hotel. We got late night food.
4: The hotel stayed at. Do you remember which one it was?
24: Yeah, the one.
4: It was the Ducks.
24: One with the Ducks.
4: Yeah, the Peabody in Little Rock.
23: We did.
4: You didn't see the Ducks?
23: No,
4: Ducks walked on the elevator.
23: I thought that's Memphis.
4: Well, they have a Peabody in Memphis too.
23: Oh, they do.
4: And the Ducks walked. It was over, and they went to the elevator.
23: That's cool.
4: One of them jumped up, hit the button with their nose, their beak, beak, quack quack. Went to their floor, went back to it. All right, Garth Brooks, The River.
24: Oh, jam.
4: Jam. Call us if you want, 877-77-BOBBY. Garth, I know you're not listening, but in case you are, you're amazing, man. We're all big fans, Mr. Brooks. Anything you want to say to Garth, in case he's listening?
24: Oh, yeah. I hope you have the day you need to have, Garth.
4: I hope you have the day you need to have, Garth.
23: Can I say something?
4: Yeah.
23: I love you, Garth. Love you.
4: All right, here you go.

0: not going to parent shame. I'm going to tell the story. I'm not going to parent shame. I never did really before. I don't now. I'm a parent. Don't shame me. Now, this mom's going viral, and she's getting a lot of backlash. She threw an elaborate party to celebrate her baby's first tooth.
1: Oh. Mm.
0: Okay. Would anyone like to volunteer to shame?
2: I mean, I don't get it.
3: Seems like a lot.
2: I don't get it.
0: I'll read you more. Photos shared online showed baby Jacob seated in a high chair surrounded by an extravagant blue floral display and a custom sign reading Jacob's first tooth. The florist behind the event defended it. The internet splits. I'm angry. That's from the New York Post. I think it's great if you just want to do fun stuff and celebrate stuff. Yeah. It doesn't matter what it is. If it's baby's first poop, hey, you want to have a party? Let it rip.
2: I'm not going to get angry over it.
0: Man. The internet is, the internet's always mad.
2: Yeah.
0: I've found a new joy in people being irritated at me on the internet about stuff.
3: You like it?
0: About opinions. I used to want to fight back and go, no, let me explain why I'm right and you're wrong. I'm starting to find like this sense of, they're kind of just idiots. I'm going to let them be. And it's engagement. And it's always engagement. So it lifts things up. So I'm finding like a new sense of enjoying that. But it's cute. And it's for the mom. It's not even for the kid. The kid doesn't know.
2: Yeah, I mean, the kid will know later, I guess, if they see videos.
0: Hey, we got a teething baby right now. That ain't fun. I'll let you guys know about it later.
3: Oh, please. We want to know
0: when you guys have it.
4: Yeah. Oh, would you do something this dumb?
0: No, I wouldn't. But if my wife said I want to have a party for... Well, then what I know she wants to have a party for is just for the kid. It's she'll find a reason. Baby's first tooth. Baby's first sleep through the night. Yeah, whatever it is. I think this is just them wanting to have some sort of party with their kid. But I've not seen that, so shout out to them.
2: I won't ever be someone who fully understands the elaborate, you know, first birthday, second birthday, where it's like over the top.
0: For Billy's first birthday coming up, we've already rented Madison Square Garden.
3: Let's go. Wow.
0: Yeah, just in case you guys are wondering.
2: I will come and support. Seats?
0: Yeah, nobody can know anything about it. So it's going to be completely secretive. Okay. You will not know what time or what day specifically. You'll just get a note saying, be in New York on this day. Mm-hmm. Okay?
3: All right.
0: So, yeah, I hear you. But I think whenever it is something that young, it's for the parent.
2: Sure, yeah.
0: And I'm okay with that.
2: You like to throw a party.
4: And if you got an invitation to that, would you go, hey, I'm having a party for my baby's first tooth. I'd be like, you're not my friend.
2: It's stupid.
0: Because it's not about the first tooth. It's about the baby and the love of the baby.
2: And
0: the mom wants to have a party. Yeah. And, you know, rock it. If you're going to love your baby that much that you're going to do something goofy like this, I love it because you love your baby that much.
2: Yeah, but then again, it's also for you.
0: Yeah. And it's weird, but weird doesn't mean wrong.
2: Right.
0: And it's for you, but obviously she loves that baby.
4: No, she loves herself.
0: She loves that baby.
4: She loves herself.
3: No, guys, she likes having parties.
4: It's not about the baby. It's about herself.
0: She wants to show the baby to people. That's what I see, too. It's someone who wants other people to come and see, I think Jacob is his name, and see Jacob.
2: Yeah. I think we have an in-house example of the anger that
3: there it is.
2: Some people...
4: Like, I saw the pictures.
0: He's the internet.
2: Yeah.
4: I saw the pictures, and it's so ridiculous. That's nicer than some weddings.
3: Oh, really?
4: The flower arrangements and the back. I mean, it looks so ridiculous.
0: I'm not arguing that it is not ridiculous. I'm just okay with ridiculous if it's out of love.
4: It's not out of love. It's out of selfishness.
3: But who cares?
0: No, it's out of love. And also, who cares? It doesn't hurt a single person.
3: Right.
0: And maybe it's also to have other babies to come over too, so babies can hang out with each other.
4: All you got to do is say, hey, why don't you have a play date? You don't have to have an elaborate florist come and put flowers
0: in. You're exactly right. You know what? You nailed it. Because you don't have to do any of this.
2: Yeah, I'm trying to figure out how he's saying it's selfish. I get if it's a party for them, yes, they're doing it for themselves, but we have parties for ourselves for lots of reasons.
4: Right,
2: but selfish?
4: She's making it, trying to make it look like it's about the baby, but it's really about her. She wants to have a party, just have a party. Trying to put it as, oh, I love my baby, let me do
0: this. If you have a party, maybe other people don't bring babies.
4: Oh my gosh.
3: Right.
4: It's all about her.
2: She wanted to make sure people knew you could bring your baby.
0: Is it ridiculous?
2: Yep.
0: Yeah. Now that I talk about it, do I like it? Yeah.
4: Do you really? Stop.
0: Yeah.
4: No, you don't.
0: Let's just love and share. Our kids are awesome. It's a baby.
3: If one of us did that, though, you'd be like, what is wrong?
2: Okay. Exactly. Well, now I'm thinking Bobby's going to do it.
0: No, I would think that's funny. Like, you wanted to have a party to get everybody to come see your baby. And also, it's a way to get everybody over there at once so people aren't straggling and haven't met the baby yet. There's like 13 people that keep hitting us up. We still haven't met Billy.
3: Oh, yeah.
0: Imagine if we just had Billy's 18th poop party and just had everybody over at once. That would be awesome. But I agree, Lunchbox. It is ridiculous, and she didn't have to do it, but I don't mind it that it's ridiculous. And yeah, she didn't have to do it. It's fun. But congratulations to Jacob for his first tooth. We didn't
3: All
0: say
3: right,
0: that.
3: Jacob,
0: congratulations, buddy. Wow. That's awesome. All right, call us 877-77-BOBBY. I don't even care if it's about that. It can be about whatever. But hit us up, 877-77-BOBBY.
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3: 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Let's go.
4: I'm going to go over to Brenda in San Antonio. We're talking about the mom who threw a party because her baby was having his first tooth. Okay, Brenda, your thoughts.
5: Hi, Bobby. What I thought about that was, I think it's fun, okay? But I'm sure a lot of people are kind of on the jealousy side, like, I can't afford to do anything like that, not even a simple little party, let alone, you know, a florist with balloons and flowers and yada and yada. So I think there's a jealousy angle in there for some people.
4: And you by know, some people, would you mean...
5: You do the best
4: mean,
5: you can for...
4: I'm sorry, for Lunchbox, I guess. Are you talking about Lunchbox specifically?
5: No, I'm just saying in general.
4: Got it.
5: Because some people might just have a, you know, yay, my kid has the first tooth and take a picture, and that's all they can afford to do. But other people are looking at that thinking, man, she must have a lot of money that she can do all that, and I can only afford a picture, which is nice. You know, you usually take a picture of your kid and post it, but, you know, it's kind of over the top for a first tooth. I don't think it's over the top for a first birthday. But anyway,
4: I completely understand where you're coming from, and I agree it is very over the top and pretty stupid, but I like it. I don't think stupid has to be bad. I don't know about the money thing. I think some people just look for a reason to be upset, especially on the internet.
6: Some of it absolutely could be rooted in some, envy,
4: like,
6: for sure.
4: Like, this is, it's a waste.
6: Yeah. I don't know that Lunchbox is honestly jealousy. Like,
4: I don't
6: think
4: so
6: either. Sort of like, that's not what I got when I was a kid.
7: No, good point.
6: Because
7: yeah.
6: if his parents had done it for him, then he'd be demanding
4: we all do it. He wouldn't be able to think, you guys don't do that?
6: Yeah.
7: I just hate when people do stupid things, and this is a stupid thing. It is so stupid.
6: Who defines it as stupid?
7: Me.
4: I can agree with you.
7: It feels
4: pretty stupid, but also it's fun to do stupid stuff sometimes.
6: Yeah, like, I don't get it. Like I said, I don't get it at all, but I'm not mad at it.
4: Actually, the more he hates it, the more I like it. I don't know why. The pendulum is swinging the other way.
6: I'm really nervous you're going to throw Billy a party for her first tooth now.
4: I'm not nervous. I'm excited.
6: And
4: it's going to
6: be like a petting zoo.
4: No, it'd be all me. It'd be all selfish things that I like. Let's go to Kristen in Alabama. Hello, Kristen. You're on the show.
8: Hey.
4: Hey,
8: how are y'all?
4: We're doing pretty good. What do you want to say?
8: Hi. So I was listening to the whole mom having an extravagant first tooth, whatever. But what is it any different from any other marketing scheme out there? I mean, we have National Donut Day, or we have friendiversaries, I quit my job parties, vasectomy parties. People bring light to those when they post them. So why is it any different? I mean, we're not out there spending our money on this baby's first tooth if we don't want to.
4: You're right. You don't have to go. And also, the one thing that I liked that she said was, yeah, dudes do a vasectomy party.
9: Yeah, that's weird, too.
4: And it's weird when they make everybody touch it. You ever been to one?
6: No.
9: What the they just get in a line?
4: Yeah,
9: what do they do?
4: Yeah, it's like, I just got this. Everybody look at it, touch it. And that's that part of the party is weird to me. But I do it. I got invited, so I do it. What is today, by the way? What's the national day for today?
9: Because there's always a day.
10: It's National Video Game Day.
4: Oh, okay, good.
9: So are there deals on video games?
6: Maybe.
4: No, I think they just make up a day.
9: Oh, you just play.
6: Yeah, but I mean, if you're in the video game business, you know it's National Video Game Day, and you probably do promote a deal. Just like on Donut Day.
9: Yeah, free donut.
6: Yeah. Mm. I bet video game companies, right?
4: It's also National Blueberry Day, in case you guys are wondering.
9: Oh, that's cool.
7: Yum.
4: It's National Freezer Pop Day, too.
6: What? Is it really?
4: Yeah.
6: There's that many?
4: Some shows build their whole shows around what the day is.
6: I used to... I actually don't mind that as content.
9: I subscribe to an email thing that gives me all the days.
4: Oh, good. Maybe I'm wrong.
6: I used to love that. We did something similar to that. We also used to do This Day in History, and I miss that.
4: I don't mind those, but what happens is after about the third year of doing it, you just feel like you're doing repeat shows. And for a very quick segment. Like, there are certain things that we don't do because they do feel a little corny. And then we don't use, I did in the weeds episode on this, we don't use fake callers, like actor callers. A lot of shows do the actor callers for bits. Like,
9: that's crazy.
4: Like War of the Roses or Second Date Update, that type of stuff.
6: Well, but, I feel like on those, when you're listening, you can tell when he's like.
4: You can't, it's like, though.
6: What?
4: If you don't know, you just think it's real.
6: Okay, I could tell. Like one time I was listening to War don't of the
4: say
6: Roses.
4: Who. Don't say what show.
6: I won't say what show.
4: Okay, good, good, good.
6: And I'll just say, like, there was a husband and a wife or a boyfriend and girlfriend. They were both on the line. And the way they were going back and forth, I was like, this is so obvious to me that they are not a real couple. And this is a script. Mm. But people were calling in, like.
4: Yeah, it's believable. They're pretty good actors. Yeah. You know, the reason why we never did it, and this is way, way, way back in the day, is because we couldn't afford to pay the cost to hire the. We had no money. There was no money. I'm not better than it for.
6: Also, why would you need to pay somebody when back in the day we had Crazy Alley?
4: I know. Rest in peace.
6: Yeah.
9: Crazy Alley was a caller?
6: Yeah. And she but I bet people probably thought she was not fake, but she was very real. And she came to
4: events.
9: Really?
4: And she died. And rest in peace.
9: Oh, man.
4: She's probably our first most known massive caller. Yeah. And when she would call in,
6: there was music.
4: We'd play it. And then we'd get her free tickets to everything.
9: That's cool.
4: Yeah. Oh, man. I haven't thought about her in a while. Rest in peace, Crazy Alley. Okay, call us if you want. 877-77-BOBBY.
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4: He was given just a 10% chance of surviving as a baby. What happened next is incredible. Eddie has the story. And tell me something good next.
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1: With producer Eddie. Tell me something
2: good. Aaron Phelps is from California. And when he was born, he was given 10% chance of living because he had spinal muscular atrophy. So the final odds, man, he is 18 years old now. He went through some experimental treatment at the from the University of Stanford, and he's good. Like, he's good, and he graduated from high school last month.
3: 10% chance, that would be pretty tough to hear as a parent.
2: Like, it's impossible.
3: Well, 10%. It's very improbable.
2: That's it. Improbable. Yeah. I mean, gosh. I mean, and just, like, to keep on going, and then, you know, high school graduation is emotional, but like when you didn't expect it for him to even like make it through childhood,
3: I know.
2: Amazing.
3: That's crazy. Great story. That is what it's all about.
0: That was Tell Me Something Good.

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1: I had breaking news about my relationship with John Stamos, Uncle Jesse. 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Also, it's Toby Keith's birthday today. 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

0: Built 95.3, number one for New Country. And whenever I find some fun food news, you know I'm going to share it with you. Did you see what Pringles is doing? They actually launched this today. Flavored hot dog buns. Say what? At first, when I read that, I was like, all right, that sounds gross. More I got to reading, I'm like, no, this actually sounds great. Sour cream and onion, barbecue, and honey mustard. Pringles pop dog buns is what they're calling it. So apparently, 1 week from today, it's National Hot Dog Day. So this is how they're celebrating. Today and then a week from today, that's when they're doing the two drops. You got to go on, you got to buy a three-pack of their chips, and then you get the free buns with them. Only through their marketplace, by the way. Which reminds me, I actually forgot to check. And by the time I probably go and check, I'm sure they're going to be sold out. Do I want these? Yes.
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0: New Country, Bill 95.3. And keeping your Wednesday going, Kelly, what you got going on for your Wednesday?
1: I'm actually working, quote unquote. I'm on my way from point A to point B.
0: I mean, that's still part of work. You're going from one spot to another. 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Count those hours. Just saying. That's

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1: Hey guys, it's I Heart Country on The Verge artist Stella Lefty. Boston is a song I wrote when I was waiting on a guy who was picking me up. I couldn't stop thinking about him, and this is what I was feeling while I was waiting for him. Here's my song, Boston.

0: Hey guys, it's I Heart Country on The Verge artist Stella Lefty. And that was my song, Boston.
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1: And I'm Dusty. Thanks for listening. Summer is upon us. Read a story the other day talking about, I guess, rich people are making snow rooms. Essentially, think the opposite of a sauna. Instead of going in and sweating, you go in and you freeze. It's like an ice palace in your house. Cost on that's like $130,000. 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And apparently, the other big thing now to try to stay cool, luxury tracksuits that have built-in air conditioning. These debuted in Paris at the fashion show recently. I watched a video of it. 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You walk around looking like a unicorn? That's exactly what it looks like. But I guess it's got a better air conditioning system in it. I would rather sweat and be miserable than walk around in an inflatable suit. Call me crazy.
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18: 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Lionel Messi led the late match charge with his game-tying goal in the 83rd minute. The Argentines won the match 3-2 and will face Switzerland in the quarterfinals. The Swiss advanced by beating Colombia on penalty kicks.
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0: Your home for the Bobby Bones Show, Bill 95.3. And don't forget, coming up on Monday, the Great American Philip. You got a chance to win $1,000 during the workday. 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

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And in two songs, I've got your daily dose of randomness. Random piece of knowledge you might use, you might not. I thought this one was interesting. Also, kind of crazy. I didn't know it took this long. Like I said, you might use it, you might not. We'll find out next. Luke Combs right now. Ain't No Lovin' Oklahoma.

0: 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Time for your daily dose of randomness. Did you know pineapples can take about 2 years to grow from seed to harvest? First 18 months, it's just the plant growing. Then the next like 6 months, they're actually building the fruit. But yeah, on average, 18 to 24 months to grow a pineapple. Wow. Guess you got to plan in advance on that, you know? I don't know when you need it, but that's your daily dose of randomness, and now you know.
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17: The Las Vegas Aces have signed rookie guard Justine Passat, waving Kennedy Carter to make room. Carter was shooting 60% from the field and averaging over 12 points in just under 17 minutes a game in Vegas. Some saw the Aces as a final shot for Carter in the league. She's been suspended or waived from multiple previous teams due to disciplinary issues. 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

0: 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You know, sometimes we get the pocket dials. I always sit on the phone until they answer. Finally, Caitlin actually answered. 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
0: little Hot Cheeto action. I like it. Well, hey, at least you got a pocket dial in. And I will get your request to Kane Brown on the way, too.

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Hey, it's Bobby Bones. Tomorrow morning at 7:20, we'll play a fun movie game. How well do you know your Tom Hanks movies? Do you just love movies? We'll do that tomorrow, Bobby Bones Show.

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1: Built 95.3, number one for new country. And the list is out. What do Americans love to grill? I got the top 10. I'm going through it. And I do agree with all of them. I don't know that I would have put them in this order. But here we go. Top 10 foods to grill, according to Americans. Let's go with number 10. Asparagus. I don't hate it. Sometimes I like mine in the oven, but whatever. Filet mignon, number 9. 8, ribs. Chicken wings at 7. I think that should be higher. Hot dogs at 6. It's got to be all beef, 100%. Chicken thighs at 5. I'd put chicken wings higher than that. Corn at 4. All right. A ribeye at number 3. And then chicken breast at 2. Number 1, burgers. I do agree with everything on here, but I think I would probably juggle some around. I mean, just a classic all-beef hot dog, that should be at least top 3, right?
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your home for the Bobby Bones Show, Bill 95.3. And I got another one of those emails. Confidential, Dusty. Don't talk about it. Here I am going to talk about it. We've got another iHeart Country World premiere for you on Friday. Just not going to tell you who it is yet.

We know how it feels to get throat punched by Workday. Just like that. But hang in there. We got some great country music lined up for you. Number one for new country, Bill 95.3.

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1: And something going up for auction. Way out of my price range. Whoever buys this obviously has a ton of money. It'd be awesome, though. Walk into the house and you see this. I'll tell you about it next.

0: Built 95.3, number one for new country, and something that's going up for auction. This would be awesome to have. Say you walk into my house and you're like, Dusty, is that really a T-Rex? Why, yes, it is. It only cost me lots of millions of dollars. Legit. They opened registration for a 63% complete T-Rex skeleton. It's all through Sotheby's. Its name is Gus. The T-Rex name is Gus. Estimate between like 66 million and 72 million years old. For the most part, complete, very well preserved, all things considered, obviously. They have set the opening bid $19 million. They estimate the final price about $30 million. Yeah, no way for me, but I'm just saying. How cool would that be? You walk into somebody's house and there's a legit T-Rex skeleton. That'd be so awesome.
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I've been on a blueberry kick, like different flavored drinks that have blueberry in them, like blueberry sparkling waters and things like that.

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1: Thanks for taking us with you. So this story, I did talk about it the other day, but it's so cool. I feel like I got to bring it back up again. This record that was broke, Kelly Findler became the first American woman to row solo from California to Hawaii. 6 weeks, 43 days at sea in a 21-foot rowboat. Left from Central California, landed in Hawaii. I looked up, I was like, what does this thing look like? I mean, it's a legit rowboat. Looks like it's got some solar panels on there. I mean, by herself. Obviously, you know, people were keeping an eye on her, I'm sure, but solo row all that way. 2,300 miles across the Pacific. I mean, that's insane. I'm telling you, I don't think I could last like 4 days doing that.
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0: say so. Your home for the Bobby Bone Show, Bill 95.3. Starting on Monday, the great American Philip, you got a chance at winning $1,000 throughout the entire workday. You went like this.
1: You just made my day. 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
1: 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On a train.

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1: 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And in two songs, another dumb criminal of the day. What you should not do. I don't know why this person thought it'd be a good idea or that they were going to make things move, you know, any quicker. That it involves a fast food restaurant. That's next.

0: Number one for New Country, Bill 95.3. And time for another edition of Dumb Criminal of the Day. What not to do. This out of Maryland, a 30-year-old woman recently arrested. She was in a Taco Bell. And apparently it wasn't going quick enough. What does she do? Well, she busts out her gun. She starts threatening them. Cops get called. They show up. Oh, gun was loaded.
1: Mm-hmm.
0: And she's like, well, they were just taking too long. All right, well, that doesn't mean you can, like, threaten them and do that. Arrested, hit with multiple charges, including assault, disturbing the peace, reckless endangerment, and also banned from Taco Bell. Yep, no more chalupas from her. Definitely what not to do.
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20: Good Wednesday morning. We'll start off this morning with a bit of dense fog, but after that, for today, it will be partly sunny, warm, as well as muggy, with a high of 82. For tonight, clouds will be making their way into the region, and it will remain humid with a low of 66. Tomorrow will be mostly cloudy, even more humid, and some showers and thunderstorms have the chance to pop up with a high of 84. 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
1: 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Make sure you tap that talkback mic. Give me a what's up. Got a request? Got somebody you want to give a shout out to? Let me know.
2: 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I don't mean to bother.

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Hey, it's Bobby Bones. Tomorrow morning at 7:20, we'll play a fun movie game. How well do you know your Tom Hanks movies? Do you just love movies? We'll do that tomorrow.

0: Bill 95.3. I'm Dusty, and you know my youngest daughter, a massive, massive Harry Potter fan. She's excited about this. If you're a fan of the Wizarding World, do you see they've got some new books expanding the universe beyond the original Harry Potter stories? So they're called mini guides. They got fan favorite characters, Hagrid and Dobby in there, offering some fun facts, new insights for readers of all ages, and they also dropped the audio versions of this as well, actually narrated by some of the star-studded cast. That's all in anticipation of the new Harry Potter TV series coming up on HBO, which, by the way, drops on Christmas Day. Yeah, my youngest daughter, she's in geek mode right now.
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18: 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All vehicle types are welcome. Attendees bring chairs and tents. 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And see Jeff Lear's twin-engine Hemi Top Fuel Dragster. It fires up at noon. We'll be there 10 to noon with a chance at Get the Let Out concert tickets. 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
23: 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France finally in front!
22: 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The winner of tomorrow's match will play the winner of Spain-Belgium in the semifinals.
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0: 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Workday rolling on. Thank you for taking us with you. Said that your workday is actually going pretty good.
1: You're really doing it today with this music.
0: See, I'm trying just for you.
1: I love it.
0: Doing my best. Here's your request to Ella Langley. Choosing Texas.

Bill 95.3. You know, I feel like we have announced so many new albums dropping for country music, and then I just saw another one get announced. I'm very, very excited about this one because I love this style. Just hear me out. I'll explain. That in two songs. Dash Air right now. Austin.

0: Number one for new country, Bill 95.3. And another album announcement has been made. I feel like so many albums have been announced recently, and I am all for it. I love it. This one I'm excited about because it's going to be an acoustic album. I love all things acoustic. Something about it. Anytime an artist stops in, we get to hear that and hear how it's just, you know, meant to be. I love it. So Parker McCollum is returning to the studio. He actually shared a picture outside of a plane that said LA bound, 4 days, recording an acoustic album for you guys. That is awesome. Don't really know any other information, but Parker McCollum working on an acoustic album. I'll keep you updated. Corey Kentko Wetzel on the way. I'll get to Russell Dickerson next.
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12: Good Wednesday morning. We'll start off this morning with a bit of dense fog. But after that, for today, it will be partly sunny, warm, as well as muggy, with a high of 82. For tonight, clouds will be making their way into the region, and it will remain humid with a low of 66. Tomorrow will be mostly cloudy, even more humid, and some showers and thunderstorms have the chance to pop up with a high of 84. 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

Your home for the Bobby Bone Show, Bill 95.3. Just a reminder for you that starting Monday, the Great American Philip, you got a chance at winning your share of a ton of money. $1,000 multiple times throughout the workday. 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
1: And we appreciate you listening on your Wednesday. I'm Dusty. Did you see Megan Maroney sharing a post the other day talking about a brand new song? No title on it, no really information on it, but she dropped this on her Instagram.
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21: 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It fires up at noon. 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
27: 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Kylian Mbappe in France will take on Morocco in the quarterfinals tomorrow.
28: 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France finally in front!
27: 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The winner of tomorrow's match will play the winner of Spain-Belgium in the semifinals.
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I'm Dusty. 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
1: And he's written a handful of those 32 number one singles Jason Aldean has. He's John Morgan. He saved that song for himself, though. And that's headed for number one. Could be his next one. It's John and Kid Myself. I'm Casper. Thank you for having us on this afternoon. I am here for you with whatever you want to hear to get through this Wednesday and get us even closer to the weekend. Let's make it just fly by this afternoon. Let's have some fun. Let me know what you want to hear on the free iHeart app. Just tap that red talkback mic. Make a request right there. I'll get it on coming up. Got Kenny's new one on the way and Dustin Lynch on the way next.
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19: Tigers pitcher Justin Verlander announcing his retirement at the end of the season. He's been named to the All-Star team as a legacy pick. The Marlins, Brewers, and Red Sox all trying for their fifth consecutive wins tonight. Former Stanford All-American Arthur Ferry of Great Britain stunning number 9 seed Flavio Caboli in straight sets to move into the Wimbledon semifinals. Alexander Zverev beat Taylor Fritz of the United States. I'm Frank Aaron.
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1: Number one for new country, Bill 95.3. There was never a bad time for a Kenny Chesney song, but his songs hit different when it's summertime. And when he puts a new song out in the summertime, too, even better. That's what this is. New Kenny. It's called Carry On.

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Hey, it's Bobby Bones. Tomorrow morning at 7:20, we'll play a fun movie game. How well do you know your Tom Hanks movies? Do you just love movies? We'll do that tomorrow, Bobby.

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1: It's Casper, and I see that today is National Video Game Day. Which I love me some video games still. I'm still a gamer. I'm a married dad of three, but I still find the time to play. I play Warzone. My daughter's like Fortnite, so I'll play with them every now and then. I'll jump on that. But yeah, I'm still into it. What game, though, would you lose yourself in? Video game-wise, even if you don't play anymore. Maybe it was a game you used to play back in the day, or maybe it's one you're playing now. In honor of today being National Video Game Day, yeah, that's what I want to know. I want to know what video game you would lose yourself playing for like a day, if you could, if time allowed for it. Let me know on the free iHeart app. Hit that red talkback mic. I'll get your answers on coming up after 4 o'clock. We're coming back with Bailey Zimmerman and Sam Hunt on the way next.
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10: 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Kylian Mbappe in France will take on Morocco in the quarterfinals tomorrow.
6: 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France finally in front!
10: 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The winner of tomorrow's match will play the winner of Spain-Belgium in the semifinals.
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11: I knew I'd see her around. I'd be at some party, she'd show up and I'd be walking out. 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

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And the $1,000 Great American Fill-Up begins Monday. We're giving you multiple chances, 9 chances per weekday to win $1,000 to fill your gas tank up over and over and over again this summer. 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

3. And since it's National Video Game Day, we're finding out what game you could lose an entire day playing. You love this game that much. Maybe now, or maybe it was back in the day if you're not playing anymore. Either way, what game would that be for you? Let me know in the iHeart app or the TalkBack mic. Get your answers on coming up here in 6 minutes.

0: game so much. I would say Warzone. I still love gaming. I love Warzone, you know, Call of Duty. Back in the day, it would have been like Mario or Zelda. What would it be for you? Go on, Carrie.
1: Ooh, Animal Crossing. It's like a girl video game. I'm sorry to say. It's animals live on it. You have a house. You decorate the house. So fun.
0: Oh, yeah. My daughters play that one. I know exactly what you're talking about. They love that one. All right. So great start here. Animal Crossing for Carrie. What about you? Let me know in the iHeart app. Hit the red talkback mic and give me yours. What video game could you lose an entire day playing?
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25: Good Wednesday evening. We're looking at an increase in cloud cover as we head into the overnight hours. Stray shower can't be ruled out. It is going to be muggy, though, with a low of 66. On Thursday, mostly cloudy with a few showers and thunderstorms. Humid with a high of 86. For iHeartRadio, I'm Future Alert Meteorologist Valerie Smock.
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With Morgan Wallen, it's Lies, Lies, Lies, it's Casper, and it's National Video Game Day today. So we're talking about the game that you could play and just lose an entire day playing because you love

Bill 95.3. And we are celebrating National Video Game Day today by talking about the video game that you could just lose an entire day playing. You love this game so much, or you did back in the day. Either way, more of an answer is coming up. Luke Bryan now, country, and she knows it.

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1: And that's back at number one again on the Billboard Hot 100. Evel Langley, Choose in Texas. It's Casper, and it's National Video Game Day today. So we're finding out what video game you love so much that you admit you could lose an entire day playing it. That's how good it is. How about you, Brian?
2: I'm not even that big into video games, but my wife got this one game, Stardew Valley. It's like a farming simulator. It sounds stupid and boring, but I've literally spent the entire day is just sitting on the couch watching her play it. And every time she wants to end, I'm like, no, just one more day. Just one more day. Keep going.
1: Yeah. Sometimes it's more fun to watch other people play. I get that. But yeah, you got to try. When she offers it to you, try it for sure. All right. Let me know what yours is. That's a good one right there. A rare one I didn't think to hear about. But what's yours? The video game that you could lose an entire day playing because you love it so much. Or not Brian's case, his wife loves it so much. Let me know, because it's National Video Game Day. More answers coming up.
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16: 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No border problems at all coming in on Market Street as your travel seek you both on that north and southbound side. Chris Garrett, Total Traffic.
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0: They'll also have Busch Light 30 packs at $5 off all day Thursday. 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It fires up at noon. We'll be there 10 to noon with a chance at Get the Let Out concert tickets. 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
32: 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It's a dream come true to have my song on the radio. It's still crazy to say. Here's my song, Boston. On a train.

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2: Travel around the Williamsport area running well, not really finding any problems as you make your way on the secondaries or your major roads. Heading over into South Williamsport, we're running at speed as well. No reported problems at all coming in on Market Street as you travel to you both on that north and southbound side. Chris Garrett, Total Traffic.
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7: Good Wednesday evening. We're looking at an increase in cloud cover as we head into the overnight hours. Stray shower can't be ruled out. It is going to be muggy, though, with a low of 66. On Thursday, mostly cloudy with a few showers and thunderstorms, humid with a high of 86. For iHeartRadio, I'm Future Alert Meteorologist Valerie Smock.
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1: And since today is National Video Game Day, we're just finding out what game you could play and lose an entire day playing. You love this game so much, or you loved it back in the day. Either way, more of answers coming up in two songs. Bottle Rockets now.

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1: It's Casper, and since it's National Video Game Day today, we're finding out what game you love so much that you could lose an entire day playing it. You love the game that much, Felicia. What game?
2: I love Mario Party. I love a classic Mario Party. I love to play Peach. I love to play Toad. I love to just get them around the games.
1: Mario does not miss. I think every incarnation of Mario has been great, from, you know, back in the day with Super Mario Brothers all the way to today, because my kids still love playing Mario Kart. They're just playing the other day. So, Mario, great answer. They've done Mario well. All right, keep the answers coming. Love hearing from you on the free iHeart app. Let me know what video game you love so much that you could lose an entire day playing it here on National Video Game Day.
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Kissel 95.3, number one for new country. And reading the story about a Taylor Swift wedding over the weekend where there were some really high-end raffle prizes that guests could win. I'm going to run some of these down for you. There's one, and you won't believe it. I don't want to give it. I'll tell you what it was coming up here in the next 15 minutes.

Bill 95. Hey, it's Bobby Bones. Tomorrow morning at 7:20, we'll play a fun movie game. How well do you know your Tom Hanks movies? Do you just love movies? We'll do that tomorrow, Bobby Bones Show.

0: Number one for New Country, Bill 95.3. Ethel Langley and Morgan Wallen, I Can't Love You Anymore. It's Casper. So I'm reading this story about how a guest at Taylor Swift and Travis Kelce's wedding over the weekend didn't walk away empty-handed. They had some personalized keepsakes as they walked out, but apparently there were also some special raffle items. Guests told NBC they could win raffle tickets by playing a variety of games throughout the party. Some of the prizes included some very chic gifts like wristwatches from Cartier. But the most coveted prize appears to be a car, a 1970 Chevrolet Chevelle with the license plate that read Just NT Married. You know, Just TNT Married. It's the same model, I guess, the couple drove on their first date. Well, they gave away this car. Who won the car? Who drove out of Taylor's and Travis's wedding with a brand new car, even though it's a 1970 Chevy Chevelle? But still, I want to know. We got to find out who got that. Imagine that, going to their wedding and driving away in a new car they gave you. Pretty wild. Hopefully we'll find out who got the car. I'll keep you posted. All right, Chase Matthew coming up, and Luke Combs on the way next.
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And the $1,000 Great American Fill-Up begins Monday. 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

0: your home for the Bobby Bones Show, Bill 95.3. And it's a known fact, these weeks after a long holiday weekend are always pretty tough. Tough to get through. The weeks feel like they drag on forever, but look at us already at Wednesday. It's going to be the weekend again before we know it. Let's go. Kane Brown and Marshmello, miles on a ton.
1: New truck, big lady.

0: 553. I'm Casper, and we're going to start this up on Monday, the $1,000 Great American Fill-Up. 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You've seen those prices. They've come down a little bit, but they're still pretty high, especially if you're looking at, you know, a road trip this summer, maybe going on vacation, or you're just driving from point A to point B. It's expensive. So $1,000 will help you fill that gas tank up repeatedly this summer. 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
14: Good Wednesday evening. We're looking at an increase in cloud cover as we head into the overnight hours. Stray shower can't be ruled out. It is going to be muggy, though, with a low of 66. On Thursday, mostly cloudy with a few showers and thunderstorms, humid with a high of 86. For iHeartRadio, I'm Future Alert meteorologist Valerie Smock.
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0: Hill 95.3, number one for new country. 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That's now through September. So if you want to get some multivitamins with Luke Bryan on it, go for one a day. This is not an endorsement, by the way. This is news. But yeah, Luke Bryan on your one-a-day multivitamins. I never thought I'd see it, but I get it. All right, Kane Brown's coming up. Got his new one, Woman, on the way. And we'll do Shaboozey next.
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13: It's a day off at the World Cup today as the quarterfinals begin Thursday when France takes on Morocco in Foxborough, Massachusetts. Heading into the match, French star Kylian Mbappe trails Argentina's Lionel Messi by one goal in the race for the Golden Boot.
25: 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France finally in front!
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We know that brand new Kane Brown album is on the way. It's coming this year. He just hasn't released a date or a title yet, but it's coming. I mean, the first single is already out. This song right here, it's Kane, his new one, is called Woman.

Number one for new country, Bill 95.3. Getting ready to open up the phone lines on a Wednesday night for the Kickstart call. My name is Wayne D. Instagram is He's Wayne D. Call me up. 1-877-367-4432.

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1: Love getting to know y'all a little bit better. At the end of the day, y'all are the star of the show. We're just hitting buttons here. Instagram, Wayne, D, and Tate. We called the kickstart call, though.
2: All right, so let's go to the first call. Who do we have?
3: Hi, this is Stacy.
1: Stacy, what is up? How the heck are you?
3: I'm pretty good, but I've been seeing this new guy, and I did like a full FBI investigation.
1: Oh, Lord.
2: As you should. Yeah.
3: Thank you. And so my question is, why did he follow like 742 girls, and like six of them are named Kayla?
2: Oh.
3: And I'm not saying like it's not necessarily bad or like a red flag, but I did check to see if any of them look like me. Like, am I being dramatic? Am I the weird one? I'm not sure.
1: Tay, I'm quick to reply. You go first here.
2: I don't think you're weird at all for doing that. I mean, yeah, I would feel some type of way if I noticed that he was following a crap.

0: like a crap ton of girls, I'd be like, what the heck? Who is this guy?
1: Does he follow every girl that he sees? I don't even know that many people.
0: Yeah. Are they like models or are they like everyday?
1: It's a good mix. It's hard to tell these days. I don't know. You get the right angle and filter, everybody's a model.
2: But let me say this. If you are following, I'll say I can only speak for men, right?
1: Okay.
2: I don't follow like models or anything like that, because what's the point of following them? Because you're literally, you follow somebody like that. They're not actors. They're not actresses. They're not singers. You're following that to look at them. And if you need somebody to look at that's not your person, I think that creates an issue.
0: Ooh, go off. Yeah.
2: And if there's a guy right now that's like, whatever, bro, you're the problem. You're the problem, Chad.
0: Girl, I would say he's a red flag. I'm just going to throw it out there.
1: All right. All right. I like that he's the red flag and not me for looking.
2: No, listen, it's 2026. I don't trust nobody. So, hey, thank you for listening. Thank you for checking in.
1: Thank you.
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0: Good Wednesday evening. We're looking at an increase in cloud cover as we head into the overnight hours. Stray shower can't be ruled out. It is going to be muggy, though, with a low of 66. On Thursday, mostly cloudy with a few showers and thunderstorms. Humid with a high of 86. For iHeartRadio, I'm Future Alert meteorologist Valerie Smock.
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1: About to dive in. 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
1: 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But Tay's got a story too, I guess. We'll get to that in less than 15 minutes.

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2: All right, so fans of Jelly Roll and Bunny XO are definitely wondering what's going on. Fans and followers are wondering what exactly happened to the soul-bearing The Divorce episode of her Dumb Blonde podcast. It suddenly vanished from the internet. So with no explanation, people are definitely speculating. I mean, the disappearance may or may not be connected to Bunny's 4th of July, which was when she visited Jelly Roll's Goodnight Nashville bar and was filmed making out with Calabasas Confidential star Dylan Wolf. I don't know, but when she put something out there on the internet, it lives forever. Just saying. All right, next. So last month, Justin Moore explained that he was stepping away from touring to take care of himself. Well, apparently that downtime did the musician some good. Yesterday, he announced that he was resuming his touring activities. He posted a clip on Instagram of him walking down a dark corridor as LL Cool J's Mama Said Knock You Out plays, tacking on a revised tour schedule. His first show back will be this Saturday at the Knox County Fair in Knoxville, Illinois. And last, we finally know what that mysterious countdown was on Garth Brooks' website. Yesterday, he announced his upcoming Blame It All on My Roots arena tour that will launch in August. Now, the initial stop on the tour will be two nights in Indiana, and it's on August 21st and 22nd. Now, no other dates or cities have been announced just yet, but tickets for the Indiana show go on sale via Ticketmaster on July 17th at 10 a.m. Eastern time. And that's it. That's your iHeartCountry Roundup with Tay.
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20: The World Cup quarterfinals get underway Thursday afternoon when France takes on Morocco. 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Mbappe has 7 goals in the tournament.
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